drown. Your life takes its time. But the shack outside the game. And you know what I'm talking about. Just let me know if you wanna go to that whole mile on the range. They got a lot of nice girls.

for the Steeler game yesterday. We got a little bit of a break today with lower humidity. So it was like 72 for the high. But tomorrow, back at it. 83, mostly sunny and a lot warmer. We'll see the sun plenty tomorrow. Queen, David Bowie, Under Pressure.

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0: We don't know how to make the music. 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
1: It is the DVE Morning Show. Randy Bauman along with Abby Krisner and Tad Whistle. And thanks to Justin Miller for producing the show today. Nice of you to come in today. He's all stashed up. He's ready to go.
2: Good dude.
1: Good dude.
3: Good dude.
1: Gene Steratore is going to join us today. I'm anxious to hear what Gene Steratore has to say about the fumble, non-fumble call in the Detroit New Orleans game.
2: Yeah, that had shades of Patriots, Rich Gannon,
1: yeah,
2: Tuck Rule.
1: It was very strange. If only because if it's ruled a forward pass, and so then it's not a fumble, but it went behind, like it went backwards, then that's a fumble, or it's a live ball, yeah, right? You know what I mean? Like either way, it should have been a fumble.
2: Yeah, then they lost by one. Detroit did.
1: Oh, yeah.
2: Or the Saints,
1: New Orleans,
2: rather.
1: Yeah. New Orleans just gets screwed again. And plus, we have to ask him about the multiple PIs that didn't get called on the Falcons this past Sunday. And whether or not the second DK Metcalf
2: OPI,
1: yeah, OPI constituted an actual OPI. Okay. And then we'll have Charlie Batch on at 8:45, and he's going to batch it up. You don't want to miss that.
4: You can't let him do that on the
1: air. He's gonna throw a batch right at you.
2: Mm.
1: And then Mike Pursuta does his thing. It's awesome. You stick around.
4: It's like so good.
1: Abby's got a news update for you right now. What's going on?
5: News this hour brought to you by your neighborhood Ford store. Mostly sunny and warmer. It's a high of 83 today. The city's oldest brewery is getting new owners. Penn Brewery is being acquired by a team headed by John Groff. He is president and CEO of the Priory Hospitality Group, which owns and operates boutique hotels, catered event spaces in Pittsburgh, including the Priory on the north side. The acquisition of the storied landmark brewery in the Deutschtown section of the north side is subject to Pennsylvania Liquor Control Board approval. But the brewery filed for bankruptcy in March, casting doubt on its future. But a judge dismissed the bankruptcy proceedings last month because a potential purchaser had emerged. One of the first craft breweries in the city, Penn Brewery, celebrated its 40th anniversary earlier this year.
1: Great news.
5: Even though we closed it.
1: Mm-hmm.
3: We got it right.
4: Okay.
1: Yeah. He loves old buildings.
5: Oasis have announced their 2027 tour, and once again, North America is only getting a handful of dates. The trek will hit Gillette Stadium in Foxborough, Massachusetts on August 10th, 13th, 14th, and Allegiant Stadium in Las Vegas August 20th, 21st, and 24th. Fans must register for tickets by Thursday at 11 a.m.

0: arrived some kind of monster? Because that to me was one of the most embarrassing things that I've ever seen.
1: I don't know how. I didn't know if I thought the therapist was particularly helpful to them.
0: He wasn't.
1: But the fact that it was out in the ether and we saw what pansies they were, it was a little disappointing. Mostly yeah. Lars. And it wasn't actually, I take that, like, it's outside of the therapy aspect of it. It was like Lars would get upset in the mixing room. Like somebody would gently be backing their chair up and he would have like a 5-minute yeah. tiff. I'm like, never do that. Never do that.
0: We are creating in here. I don't know if you understand what is going on. And just that, also that guy, the Dr. Phil dude with the Bill Cosby sweaters, he was just so hateable. Mm-hmm. And it was like, why are you guys letting this dude tell you what to do and filming it?
1: Why are you filming it?
0: Yeah, I'm all for therapy. Don't get me wrong. But guess what? Not every therapist is great. That's the problem with therapy. Everyone thinks, oh, you go to therapy. No, it's not. No. It's not like, you know, every single doctor is good. And they got a terrible one who was a glory. I mean, he was basically like Dr. Phil in that way. He wanted his own attention. I think he thought he was in the band at the end of that.
1: For sure. I think even though he presented as a, you know, Cosby sweater guy, I think he was a fan.
2: So yeah. I guess I'm sort of like in the group now, right?
1: So you guys gonna call me?
0: It was kind of like the Dr. Eugene Landy with Brian Wilson thing. Like he was trying to like have a little too much Geppetto to their Pinocchio, you know?
2: This is a doc?
1: Yeah, it's called Some Kind of Monster.
2: Okay, what era? What year?
1: When they were making Saint Anger.
0: You're right, 2000s.
1: Yeah.
0: Early 2000s.
1: So not only were they having a bad therapeutic experience and exposing themselves, they also made a bad record.
0: Yeah, that record sounds terrible. Saint Anger is the saint that you pray to if Saint Anthony doesn't help you find your thing. Saint Anger, I'm so pissed Saint Anthony didn't come through. Help me find my keys.
1: The best part, Tad, of the documentary
2: okay.
1: is Lars Ulrich's father comes in to listen to the first draft or so of the record and, like, you know, get the mixes and get a sense of what they're doing in there. And he's looking puzzled and he's looking up in the air and you can tell he does not like it. And then Lars is waiting like a little kid on Christmas, like, Dad, tell me it's awesome. And the first thing his dad says is, I would delete that.
2: No.
0: Yeah.
1: Yes.
2: Oof. And that's his dad. Like,
1: and that's his dad.
0: He had like a Tiger Woods dad.
2: Oh.
0: Except for tennis.
2: So his dad's probably a jerk about a lot of things.
0: Yes.
2: You don't know. You shouldn't even seek him out for feedback.
0: That is correct.
2: Okay. Yeah.
1: Okay, here is a friendly reminder that ChatGPT is not your friend and that everything you type into an AI bot is a semi-public conversation. It's because they use your conversations to train future models, which means they have to store all your stuff somewhere. And it's not just ChatGPT. It is Gemini, Copilot, and Claude 2. It's all of them. So according to privacy experts, here are 5 things you should never share with an AI bot. Number 1 is personally identifiable information. So don't use your name, address, phone number, or social security number.
0: Jesus, who would do that?
1: Somebody probably already did. Number 2, intimate personal details. You shouldn't be sharing sensitive information about your relationships, mental health, or your private life.
0: A lot of people do the mental health. They use chat as a therapist.
1: Yeah, if you can't afford one, you'll have something inside your phone that will agree with whatever you say and hold space for you.
2: Didn't an AI therapist recently tell someone to check out?
0: Yep.
1: Oh, yeah.
2: Yeah.
1: This is the issue with it agreeing with you, no matter what you say. Be like, that sounds like a great idea, and here's why. You're like, oh, so it's stupid. Number 3, medical information. Don't share your health records, diagnoses, or any other personal health care details. I think that's also super common, is that, you know, people want to, instead of running into urgent care for no reason.
0: Yeah.
1: Start listing your symptoms diagnose you.
0: Google searches had become the hypochondriac's best friend, so ChatGPT is just one step further in that direction.
1: That's the thing I guess I don't get about Gemini, too, is that Gemini is like super Google. You know, like Gemini presents as if it's just you typing into Google, but it's AI, so it's even remembering. I didn't realize this,

0: My mom uses it a lot. And it started to learn things and does bring up things from past searches. So even if she was looking up, she uses it really for everything, but if she was looking up a certain toy that she wanted to get my daughter, if, you know, a couple months later she was searching a different toy, they'd be like, well, this is a lot like that other one you asked about.
1: Weird.
2: Oh, yeah, that is weird.
0: Number four was confidential work information. Don't use any client data, source code, trade secrets, or anything covered by an NDA.
2: This is absolute, like, what child needs to have this told to them? Don't put any sensitive information into a you know, computer program that never lets go of it.
1: Yeah, and actively learns.
0: I think people oddly do forget because it's talking to you in this.
2: Okay.
0: And it's designed.
2: How about you give me your social security number?
0: Well, to run those numbers and check your credit score, I'm going to need.
2: I never do anything outside of the default on Google. I don't use chat or any of the other ones. I see all of the accounts where people are like making fun of it. Like I saw one the other day where he was like, the guy was like, how many E's are in 17? And the guy's like, the chat voice is like, okay, I can do that for you. There are three. He's like, no, there are four. He's like, no, there are three. And he's like, count them. He goes, spell it and count them. He goes, okay. S, E, that's one. V, E, that's two. N, T, E, that's three. E, that's three.
0: Oh.
1: And weird.
2: And he's like, no, that's not it, man. And then yesterday, that same guy posted one of the chat. He said, hey, I want to pretend I'm a police officer and pull somebody over. Can you act like a siren? And then he does that. And, and he's like, no, but for real, what word should I use to make this person think I'm a police officer? And then it told him.
0: Ew.
2: Yeah.
1: Yeah. These
2: good, people, chat.
0: Good chat.
2: Good bot.
1: These people that mess with AI constantly, I always think that they're going to be the first ones in like in the gulag.
2: Yeah. Yes.
1: You thought it was pretty cute.
2: You messed with our tools. You must pay.
0: Financial information is the last thing on the list of obviously no bank accounts, investment records, credit card numbers, tax documents, and pay stubs. But here's the deal. If you've already shared sensitive information, you can still delete your chat history and review your privacy settings. Going forward, try to use general descriptions whenever possible. In other words, if you wouldn't post it in a company group chat, you probably shouldn't paste it into an AI chatbot. All right, a large whale shark is the largest unusual tropical creature to be seen in California's coastal waters. Carl Sparunas, a spotter for commercial fisheries, told the Los Angeles Times that the shark, which poses no threat to humans because it is a filter feeder, is about 14 to 16 feet long and is cruising in waters around the Santa Barbara Island and Malibu. They're usually seen in more tropical locales like Australia or the Persian Gulf, according to the report. California waters have been warmer this year, and it's attracting more tropical species. So huge bluefin tuna and spine tail rays with up to 10-foot wingspans have also been spotted despite favoring warmer waters. Whale sharks are the largest fish alive today and have the potential to be 40 feet long.
2: That's big.
1: It's pretty crazy. I'm looking at the picture of it right now. It's
0: large.
1: It's big. And, you know, even though it eats plankton or whatever, I'm not going to get in.
0: I don't want it nibbling, even.
1: No.
2: Is that the kind of shark that supposedly Jonah was inside of?
1: That was a whale.
0: Yeah, he was a big
2: whale. That was a whale, regular yeah. Whale. But it's a whale shark, not a shark whale.
0: Pig.
2: It's a shark. Yeah, I got it. And backwards.
0: Okay. Finally here, Oprah Winfrey, inspired by U2 for her very next venture, which is going to be headlining the Las Vegas Sphere next year. She'll debut 4 2-hour shows called Aha for one weekend only from April 2nd to the 4th. It will be an immersive show with performances from English singer Jacob Collier, poet Osha Vyong, musician Ajit, and gospel singer Winty Phillips. It's described as, quote, a journey of light, sound, music, storytelling, nature, and shared humanity.
2: I cannot imagine wanting to go to the Sphere to see anything Oprah put together. Unless it's just Oprah doing the interview. It's just her showing the interview she did with Whitney Houston, where Whitney Houston told her how to smoke crack. Do you guys remember that at all? And Oprah just could not get it.
0: I remember Whitney Houston having a pretty, this kind of predates, but viral interview. But I thought that was with Barbara Walters or something, where she was like, crack is whack.
2: That one was, I think, Barbara. But there was one where she's like, I don't understand how you did your cocaine. And she's like, Oprah, listen to me. She's like, you put it in your marijuana and then you smoke it. And she's like, well, what do you mean you put it in your marijuana? She's like, Oprah, listen to me.
1: Don't play coy.
2: You
1: Oprah.
2: Roll your joint and then you lace it. She's like, but lace it. She's like, yes, you lace it. And then you smoke it. She's like, we weren't smoking crack. Come on. That's $20 a rock. We had expensive cocaine. Like, she was all proud of her product and stuff. And Oprah just is like aghast by the entire interview.
0: No, I kind of remember that, where she was going through why she would never smoke crack cocaine. And she was basically like, that's for poor people.
2: Yeah, that's right.
0: I don't do that.
2: She's like, we're not ghetto. Come on.
0: Oprah says,
2: I was looking for it over here. I can't find it.
0: It's all good. Oprah says, quote, that aha is the dream that came to her as, quote, I sat in awe at the opening night of U2, mesmerized by the possibilities of how the space could be used as a tool for creating greater awareness and understanding of ourselves and our connection to each other. Creating this experience has felt like the culmination of what I've spoken about and worked towards in my life. Tickets are $145. They go on sale September the 25th.
1: She's going to sell out, though, right?
0: I think so.
1: Oh, because yeah. Everybody sells out the Sphere.
2: Mm-hmm. Yeah, and she's got enough fans that people just want to go.
1: So it's a good idea?
2: I look, she doesn't do anything without full well knowing if it's going to succeed.
1: Okay.
0: And she could put stuff under your seat.
1: Oh, man. Yeah.
0: Now we're talking. So the seats.
1: Everybody gets a ring-tailed lemur. Scan the QR code for care instructions.
2: For care instructions.
0: Mostly sunny today and warmer. It's a high of 83.
2: This was the interview, but I don't think this is the clip that I was referring to.
3: So, does that mean you're drug-free?
4: Yes, ma'am. I mean, you know.
1: Yeah.
4: Don't think I don't have desires for it. Mm-hmm. There are times like, you know, it takes a minute to cleanse. Get off. Get off me.
3: Yeah.
4: Just leave me alone. Get off
3: me.
4: I have to pray it away.
3: Absolutely.
4: I have to pray it away.
2: Oh, man.
0: Oh, absolutely.
2: That poor woman. I mean, living with Bobby Brown,
1: didn't they give a like duet interview?
2: Yeah, that's the crack is whack one. I think
1: that's the one where she's like, where Bobby Brown's like, you've been up all night, so you put Vaseline around your eyes, it takes the bags away. Doesn't he say something like that?
2: I think so. It's just a mess. They were just not good for each other. Ew. Unfortunately. So, I don't know, maybe Oprah could have Tom Cruise jumping on the couch and, you know, sort of feels like he's jumping on you in the Sphere. He was at the Monday Night Football game last night. I don't know if you guys saw that.
0: I didn't.
2: He was with Taylor Swift, and someone said, oh, Tom Cruise is going big game hunting for Scientology.
1: Oh, my God.
2: But, yeah, no, he was, like, high-fiving her and hugging because they beat up on the Broncos, which I didn't see coming. I didn't, I
1: Nor
2: swear.
1: Did
2: I really thought it was going to go the other way. So Mike will be in here with your sports in just a little bit to let you know about that. Mike McCarthy talking to the media and getting ready to go to New England and take on the New England Patriots Steelers this Sunday, a 1 o'clock game here on your radio, home of the Pittsburgh Steelers, 102.5 DVE.
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28: 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As it turns out, Joey Porter isn't holding in. He was held out on Sunday against Atlanta. And Mike McCarthy emphasized yesterday he's expecting that situation to change.
29: Like, you guys seem like last.
30: No, it was my decision. I'm in charge of the 48. You have a week of training. We spoke a couple times last week. You know, my concern for Joey, obviously, is to get him to a spot no different than everybody else in training camp. You know, if there's players that go through that first ramp up period that are not ready to go, they don't participate fully in the padded practice. So I don't really see this any different than that. Now, it is different that there's a business component to it. So, and that's really a whole nother topic. But yeah, as far as Joey's participation in practice, I mean, he's communicating with the trainer every day. He's communicating with the strength and conditioning coach. He's also his position coach, Jason, and Joe and Patrick. So, I mean, we're just, you know, we'll get him out there when he's ready to go through a full practice.
28: McCarthy's anticipating that might be as soon as Wednesday, tomorrow. The Steelers getting ready to play New England on Sunday in New England. As for any hard feelings, assuming Porter ultimately plays despite not getting that contract extension he'd been seeking, well, those would be up to Porter to work around.
30: Yeah, that's a great question. That's a tough question. I think that's an individual situation for everybody. It's not It's just having personal experience, and when you have to deal with business during a season or during a time, it's not easy. So, but I think that's an individual situation that every individual handles differently.
28: Both sides have been kind of periodically addressing this without really addressing it. I think where the Steelers are coming from is they think that this is a what they're saying at any rate is that Porter, because all the time he missed, needs to get in game shape, and they're not going to play him before he's in game shape, and they're expecting that to happen sooner rather than later. And Porter hasn't really said whether he'd play or not play. His last media session was Friday, and then the opener came and went, and the deadline came and went for getting that extension hammered out.
2: So. Yeah.
28: I guess we'll know if he plays against New England. Maybe we'll know before that if he says at some point this week, okay, it didn't work, I'm going to play anyway, and then we'll see where we are.
2: It's hard to, like, figure out exactly, you know, all of the stories we've heard can be true. You know what I mean? Like, he could have asked for a trade.
28: It's a really complicated situation.
2: He could be asking for too much money, and they're not willing to meet his demands for the guaranteed part, as was some people were reporting yesterday.
28: It's got to be the guaranteed part.
2: Yeah.
28: I mean, you can put any number you want on the average annual value. You can say you're going to give him $50 million a year, and then you cut him when that becomes untenable. But the guarantee is got to be what's hanging this up.
2: The number that was being thrown around yesterday was that the Steelers were willing to go up to 33, and he wanted... three times that?
28: Well, Gonzalez got 100, right? Christian Gonzalez of the Patriots, coincidentally.
2: Right. Is he Christian Gonzalez?
28: I don't know if Christian Gonzalez is Christian Gonzalez.
2: That's a lot of money.
28: No, I mean, that's, you know, these guys have gotten ridiculous money, and
2: I don't mind anybody getting paid, but when there's a cap, it's like, you got to be smart about where it's going.
28: I get that salaries are going up, and probably in another year, this won't be the top deal if they were to give Porter top money, but you can't just throw it around like it doesn't matter in a salary cap league.
2: Mm-hmm.
28: And it's unfortunate because they value Joey Porter and they love that he's a legacy player and he's a good player and he's an ascending player and he's a guy they have drafted and developed, but that doesn't mean you just hand the guy a blank check. And, you know, Joey's confident in himself. I don't know what kind of advice he's getting. But I would think it's going to be in his best interest to play football at some point this year.
2: I would agree.
28: And if he's going to play, Sunday sounds like the time to start playing.
2: If he doesn't play, he won't get the money that the Steelers were offering him at the beginning of the year. It's going to be a Lev Bell situation.
28: Yeah. Although he got paid by the Jets.
0: Only takes one.
28: It does take one.
2: But wasn't his guaranteed money less? Wasn't that the whole point?
28: Be honest with you, I don't even remember. That
2: he got paid by the Jets, but it was a worse deal.
28: I think their guarantee was more, but their salary was less.
2: Okay.
0: Yes. That's what it was.
2: So ostensibly, he would have played longer here.
28: And gotten more money. Assuming he didn't get hurt and get wiped out.
0: It was like 70 here, 50 with the Jets. Yeah. But way more guaranteed.
28: So we shall see. Steelers getting ready for the Patriots. The week one action completed last night. Chiefs 31, Broncos 10. How about an Andy Reid team running for 220 yards?
2: I cannot believe that.
28: And passing for 172. Kenneth Walker III, the Chiefs free agent toy. 173 rushing yards on 23 carries, including a 60-yard touchdown. He also caught three passes for 18 yards, including an 11-yard touchdown.
2: Against that defense.
28: Against that defense. And Bo Nix against the Chiefs defense that the secondary was unrecognizable because of departures and injuries. 17 for 28, a buck 31, one touchdown, one pick. His passer rating, 69.2.
2: Yeah, bad night for Bo last night. I had them winning that game. I really thought that was a... one of those that look out for the defending AFC West champs. But alas, I had it wrong. I had the Giants right the other night. You know, you win some, you lose some.
28: Mahomes also rushed for a 15-yard touchdown on that.
2: On that knee, the first touchdown.
0: Yeah, it looked pretty good for a dude coming back from an ACL.
28: He looked real nimble. But the way they just ran the ball. It was hard to wrap your head around, wasn't it?
0: Well, they had that left tackle, undrafted free agent rookie. Left tackle, which may have framed why they weren't the Andy Reid offense you expect to see, but they have Kenneth Walker and just ran it down their throats.
28: Pirates hosting the Brewers tonight. Jacob Mizrowski on the mound for Milwaukee. He's 14-5 with a 1.95 ERA, 236 strikeouts in 161 and a third innings. Bucks will open or oppose Mizorowski with a bullpen game. Lake Bacher gets the start. Pirates are 75-75 playing out the string. They are 7 games behind the Padres, who are 14 games over 500 as we speak. The Pirates could win them all the rest of the way, and the best they could do is be 12 games over 500. So there's your chances. They have to win them all and hope San Diego gets a lot worse real fast. It ain't happening.
2: So you're saying there's a chance?
28: No, I'm saying there's no chance. Brandon Lau is the Bucks 2026 nominee for the Roberto Clemente Award. That is handed out by Major League Baseball to the player who best represents the game of baseball through extraordinary character, community involvement, philanthropy, and positive contributions on and off the field. Today is Roberto Clemente Day throughout Major League Baseball. Bucks players and coaches will all be wearing number 21, as will Latin players around the league and anybody else who cares to honor the great one.
2: The great one indeed.
28: AP College Top 25, Texas, your new number one team after beating Ohio State.
2: Did you see Arch Manning yesterday?
28: I did not.
2: Well, Arch got himself in a little bit of hot water because he was discussing the Steve Sarkisian, Holly Rowe post-game.
28: Non-interview.
2: Non-interview in which he just did the hook 'em and ran off the field, and then Holly was visibly pissed and walked away.
28: She was.
2: Well, Arch was talking about in his presser yesterday and found some of the AI depictions of that pretty funny, including one that he describes at the end here.
1: I've seen a few AI edits of stuff, but that's about it. I saw an AI edit of Sark's interview. y'all seen that one? That's a good one. Of him slapping Holly Rowe.
2: Yeah. What, laughing with all the reporters at an AI depiction of his coach smacking the hell out of a woman. The SID had to have soiled himself on the spot next to that podium. Like, no more questions. We're good.
28: I don't know. I guess there was a time people cared about stuff like that.
2: You don't think... What do you think his namesake thinks of something like that? Hitting a woman. Isn't that going to be laughing about
28: it? It's fake.
2: It's still a... So is fake child porn okay? Like, things are bad. They're bad.
28: I'm not going down that hole. All I'm saying is...
2: I'm just saying.
28: In college football, how much money do you think Arch is making this year? $6-7 million?
2: Oh, yeah, a ton.
28: You think anybody in Texas, he just beat Ohio State and they're number one in the country. You think anybody in Texas cares?
2: No, but it doesn't mean it's not a bad look. Yeah, it doesn't mean it's like, well, here's a very immature kid.
28: There will be little to no ramifications.
2: I don't expect there to be.
28: Yeah.
2: Doesn't mean that you can't point out how effed up that is.
28: Yeah, well, welcome to the world.
0: I hope he goes to an NFL team that really sucks, but... I'm reminded now that they can just block that like the Mannings did with Eli.
2: Yeah, he gets to go wherever he wants.
0: Yeah, he's just going to get to go.
28: Or he could just stay. I think, does he have more eligibility?
2: I think you could play in college for like 9 years now. Yeah.
28: You just get a raise there.
2: Yeah. Just have to like spread out your credits so that they last for a long time.
28: I don't even think you have to take class anymore.
2: He could just become an architect and then a doctor and then.
28: I'm serious. I think these guys just go and play.
2: I think you're right. I think they're employees.
28: Yeah.
2: Yeah.
28: Ohio State falls to 6. Ohio State was number one, went on the road to play at Texas, also one of the best teams in the country, lost by a point and fell by 6. You wonder why Penn State plays Marshall? That's why.
2: Right.
0: Yeah, Texas was number 4, too. I don't even
28: How do they get? I mean, Ohio State should be 2, 3, 6 is a joke.
2: Ohio State gets to play Kent State this Saturday, yes, where they are 52.5-point favorites.
28: My sister's a Kent State alum. She's going to the game.
2: A Golden Flash? It's the noon game of the day on Fox. It's like,
28: yeah, that'll be a fun one.
2: It's September college football is a tough one, man. You don't always get great matchups. Abby, I'll have your news.
28: They'll probably go up after they beat Kent State by 65. They'll probably go up in the rank.
2: Yeah, right. But losing to...
28: Because that'll prove they're good.
2: Yeah, I know. It is. It's a flawed system, Mike. Abby, you'll have your news coming up at the top of the hour.
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2: Also, we've got Charlie Batchway a little bit later on this morning in Gene's territory. Really anxious to talk to Gino about a couple of terrible calls over the weekend in the NFL. Stick around. It's your radio home of the Steelers.
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1: Okay, honey, I'm heading out for a bit.
22: Wait a minute, Frank. Why are you dressed like a...
0: A male prostitute?
22: Yeah.
0: Well, as you know, I lost fantasy last year, and every guy that gets last place has to do some crazy stunt. So this year's loser has to go hang out downtown where all the male prostitutes congregate from 5 p.m. until 2 a.m. So wish me luck.
22: 9 hours? Are you kidding me?
0: I wish. But look, I don't have to stay the whole 9 hours. I can work off some of the time.
22: How?
0: Well, for every guy I give an old-fashioned, I get 15 minutes taken off my time. For every guy I give a royal polish, I get a half hour. And if I let anybody go all the way to, shall we say, Flavor Town, I get an entire hour off.
22: You mean to tell me you plan on performing a royal polish on strangers and also letting them go all the way to...
0: Flavor Town. And no, that's not my plan. I'm only going to do old fashions.
22: I made dinner reservations for 8 p.m. at that pho place you love.
0: Oh, pho. Well, maybe I can still make it.
22: Not by only doing old fashions. You can't. You have to knock off 6 hours in just 3 hours' time. And at 15 minutes per old fashioned, you'd have to give 24 old fashions at a rate of one per every 7.5 minutes. With your carpal tunnel, that's impossible.
0: Yeah, even my CBD lube won't help with that volume. Okay, in order to knock off 6 hours, first of all, I really want to limit the amount of Flavor Town visits I allow.
22: I would prefer that also.
0: So what if I do 3 visits to Flavortown, 4 royal polishes, and 4 old fashions? That's 6 hours, right?
22: And you're going to do all that in 3 hours? You're crazy.
0: Hey, don't blame me. Blame the Vikings for not having a quarterback. I drafted Justin Jefferson 5th overall. He killed me.
22: Are you allowed to tandem the old fashions?
0: A Bodie Miller? I don't see why not.
22: Okay. Do 8 tandems.
0: That's 4 hours.
22: 2 royal polishes.
0: That's 5.
22: And only 1 visit to Flavortown.
0: That's 6. And plenty of time to meet you for pho. Honey, what would I do without you?
22: At least 2 more visits to Flavortown.
0: You're the best. Okay, I'll see you at the restaurant.
22: I'll have an ice pack ready for you.
0: Thanks. Gosh darn Justin Jefferson. Who knew? Okay, bye-bye, honey. See you soon.
22: He wasn't in a fantasy league last year.
2: You know, I mean, the fantasy football punishments have kind of gotten crazy. The Waffle House Challenge, I think, was the first one I remember reading about, where the loser had to spend 24 hours in a Waffle House, but every waffle they ate subtracted an hour.
0: Yes.
2: Which is tough. Joe Barnick's in the studio with us, too, this morning.
0: Joey!
2: I don't know. I think I could probably do 12 waffles.
0: But hate yourself.
2: And yeah. But and still have to spend 12 hours there. I mean, that would kind of suck. The stuff like I suck at fantasy football, like holding signs up on the street, that's not so bad. There's other ones that are like
0: where they make people enter Brazilian jiu-jitsu tournaments. That's real.
2: Seriously? I saw the one where the guy had to go golfing without a golf ball with strangers. And he had to hit a pretend golf ball and just play the whole round like that. Another one was the calendar shoot. They made a dude go on a photo shoot and he had to make calendars for everyone in the league of him like doing exotic shots.
0: I like that one.
2: Yeah.
4: Twice in Boston, Will Noonan's room, they had people doing stand-up for the first time because they lost their fantasy league.
2: Oh, that would be painful for everybody. I don't agree with that one.
4: No, but it brought a lot of people to the, you know.
2: Well, there is that. The solo dinner date, you have to dress up in formal attire and dine with a giant framed photo of the league champion sitting across from you. I kind of like that one.
0: That's better than, like, I've seen that, but with a blow-up doll.
2: Oh, really? Yeah, blow-up doll's not...
0: It's too much.
2: Yeah. The framed photo is pretty hilarious, actually. There's, like, the suicide wing challenge, like a Hot Ones type thing, where if you lose, you got to crush, like... 24 of some places suicide wings, you know, which is never a really good time. Going to like Cowboys camp in an I Love the Eagles shirt so that you're just getting heckled all day. I mean, that would be pretty bad. I like this one. Going out to busk with a musical instrument that you don't know how to play until you get $100 in tips.
0: Oh man. Yeah, what's the strategy there? Take the loudest instrument.
2: They pick it for you though, so you don't know. They might have like a piccolo or
0: kazoo,
2: something.
0: Yeah.
2: I don't understand how they do this one, and this one's come up a lot. People having to take SAT exams and their friends go and tailgate for them for their SAT. How do you get signed up to take an SAT?
0: It's easy. You could do it. Really? We could do it right now. We can sign up.
2: If you're not in high school, you can go just take an SAT.
0: Yeah, they also make people do the what's the one for grad school?
2: ACT? Well, no. There's a
0: grad school one.
5: GRE.
0: They make people take that. Former producer, who's now dead to us, Jacob Recht, his fantasy league.
2: He's dead to us.
0: The loser has to wear a Browns jersey to next year's Steelers-Browns game in Pittsburgh.
2: Yeah, that's not as bad as if you had to wear a Ravens jersey, but it's not easy.
4: Or the inverse, wearing the Steeler ones in Cleveland.
2: Well, I mean, plenty of people from Pittsburgh have willingly gone and done that. And the way things are going this year in Cleveland, I don't know how much of a punishment it would be because the Browns fans hate the Browns. Hell, the Browns players hate the Browns. Ronnie Hickman, their safety, was asked if he agrees with Coach Todd Monken's decision to start Deshaun Watson again. Oh. Sorry, I hit the wrong button. Here's what he said.
6: Today that he's sticking with Deshaun, do you like that continuity that he's given him another week in that starting role?
5: That's above my pay grade.
2: Oh, yeah. That's what you want to hear from your teammate. Great support. Abby's got your news when we come back. What are you talking about?
22: We're going to go over last night's Emmys.
2: All right. We've also got Gene Steratore coming up at 7:45. Charlie Batch at 8:45. 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
2: 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Randy Bauman in the DVE Morning Show with Abby Krisner and Tad Whistle. Our buddy Joe Bartnick is in studio with us this morning. And Joey B., you have a show coming up Thursday at the Improv.
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2: 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We've got Gene Steratore coming up at 7:45. You're not going to want to miss that. Plus Charlie Batch, 8:45. And Abby's got your news right now. What's going on?
22: 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It's mostly sunny and it's warmer today with a high of 83. Let's get right into it. Last night, it was the Emmys. Mariska Hargitay.
2: God bless you.
22: She was the first woman to do it in 15 years. As I mentioned yesterday, Jane Lynch was the last one. But Apple TV led with 28 wins, 14 of which went to Widow's Bay, which has now set a new record by a comedy series for most Emmys won.
2: Yeah, it's a great show.
22: All right, so a couple highlights here. Mariska's pre-recorded opening segment had couple of cameos, but Nicole Kidman playfully argued with her during the opening monologue because she was kind of mogging Nicole's AMC ad. Take a listen.
0: Indescribable feeling that

0: And then I couldn't watch anymore just because it was it was making me like
1: want to hurl.
0: I was feeling bad for everyone involved.
1: Yeah.
2: Well, empathy hurl.
0: Yeah.
3: She definitely had some zip, though. They were smart for getting her to host.
0: Because, she's very likable.
3: Well, yeah, because then no one would care. But literally, like, when it was like, oh, we're watching Chiefs. And, like, my mom and my girlfriend were like, well, maybe we'll go watch a little bit of that in second TV. Whereas they would never do that if it was just some rando comedian.
0: Oh, yeah.
3: Like,
0: well,
3: women love her.
0: I think she's very likable. It's not about her. She was just doing what the writers told her to do. Yeah. You've been a writer on those kinds of award shows before. It's a tough gig.
3: Well, there's the ESPYs were easy because it's like, just be mean.
0: Right.
3: Even though Riggle's a nice guy, like, you're supposed to find him. But yeah, the other ones, you have to walk that fine line. You can't rip on somebody too much, but you want to make it funny.
0: Mm-hmm.
3: Which is hard to do,
0: right?
3: And they all have egos. It's a money gig. There's no thrill in it. Oh, you get to meet so and so.
0: Yeah, who cares? Yeah, right.
2: Does the line move in terms of like being mean person to person?
3: A little bit. I mean, obviously, you can't pick on certain people and maybe what their proclivities are. Or something.
0: Yeah,
1: you can't say everything you know.
3: Yeah. Right. Or what you want to say. Yeah, it also goes network to network. Like, you can get away with much more on cable, obviously. But even like basic cable, like ABC, NBC, it's like it's just vanilla.
2: Yeah.
1: Let's hear from Jean Smart, who made history with her win for Best Actress in a Comedy Series for Hacks Season 5. She is the first woman to win an Emmy for every season of a show in which she was nominated.
4: No, I'm serious. Every time this happens, I think of the girls are going, oh, God, I just got comfortable. Why did she have to? Oh, my God. You got your Spanx and your corset and your tape and your thing, the shoes that are cutting your toes off. You're going, oh, my God, she's not that good. You just stood up because she's old. Oh, my gosh.
1: Always charming.
0: She's the best.
1: Matthew Reese became the first person to win Best Lead Actor in all three genres because he previously won for the drama The Americans. Last night, he won for Widow's Bay and also the limited series The Beast in Me. So he had a lot of star power last night. But again, Widow's Bay set the new record for 14 awards.
0: Told you. It's an awesome show, man. So good.
1: Michael J. Fox received a standing ovation as he accepted the Bob Hope Humanitarian Award. There was the Charlie's Angels reunion last night.
0: I heard about that. My friends were texting me about that. I'm like, I'm watching a football game. What the hell are you guys talking about? And I didn't realize that was going on the Emmys. Because I'm a man. Meanwhile, I was like, who won for Best Supporting Actress?
1: Just to double check.
0: Yeah.
3: Did you see Tom Cruise at the football game?
0: Yeah. We were talking about that earlier.
3: Oh, I'm
0: like,
3: sorry.
0: Weirdly, Tom hanging out with Taylor Swift.
3: Right. And then the ultimate, like, okay, Tom, they got you on camera. You can go home now.
0: He left for the second half. Well, it's not like, is he going to go down the rotunda with everybody? You know? Hey, how are you?
3: No, he wasn't there, though. Like, he didn't stay for the game.
0: Well, it's not like he was actually there for the
3: game. That's what I mean. Yeah. It was the ultimate, like, photo shoot.
0: Yeah. He kept going to Missouri.
1: Well, everything on Twitter was just the two of those, you know, Taylor Swift and Tom Cruise talking and saying, well, these guys are probably having a super normal conversation.
0: Oh, yeah.
1: Whatever he was pitching.
0: The depths of Scientology. Yep. And then when the leaders and the elders of Orb descend upon the Thetans that were our vacant souls. You see, Taylor, don't be glib.
3: Tom's like, so how many points is a touchdown worth?
0: Well, hold on now. That's Steph Georgevich from All the Right Moves, okay? Played for Ampipe. That guy knows football. Actually, he didn't even remember. I interviewed Tom Cruise one time for that. What was the movie he did where he was the Japanese samurai?
2: Last Samurai.
0: What was that movie where he was the last samurai? And the movie with all the birds. Anyways, that's we're interviewing for that, and I go, we know you better here in Pittsburgh as Steph Georgevich, and he had no idea who that was. And I was like, that's the name of your character in All the Right Moves. He's like, oh, yes.
3: That must have been right on the cutting edge of political career.

0: Darkness. Because how was he able to play a samurai?
1: He didn't like pull his. That's the whole story, though, is that there was a white dude who became a samurai.
0: Oh, okay.
1: Yeah. It wasn't like he Charlie Chan'd it or anything like that. Like
0: Italian guys playing Indians.
1: Yeah, exactly. Right. Or Jewish guys like Mel Brooks, you know. But he got pissed off at me in that because the second Mission Impossible, this is a long time ago, the second Mission Impossible had not come out. Or the third one. And I was like, hey, is there going to be another one? And he was like, you know, we're still trying to figure out the script for that one. And Mission Impossible 2 had been criticized pretty roundly for being an indecipherable script. And I go, well, I'm still trying to figure out the second one. And he went, ha, ha, ha, ha, ha. Well, maybe you slow it down and listen to all the words in sequence, it will make more sense to you. And I'm going, yeah, no, you have a good sense of humor. Thanks so much.
2: Maybe if you weren't stupid, radio man.
1: That's exactly what he said. That's how he was saying it.
0: I don't know. Who among us knows them all? I've seen them all. I love those movies. I don't know half that story.
2: The third one is the Philip Seymour Hoffman.
3: I put a bomb in your brain,
2: I think.
1: Yeah, I don't know.
2: Cool.
1: I've only seen
4: plot line. You put a bomb in your brain.
2: That's what he was doing. He was jamming bombs in people's brains.
4: Oh no!
2: Like a pill.
4: What a guy.
1: I mean, kind of cool.
3: Put a bomb in your brain.
1: Like Interspace, like the movie Interspace with Dennis Quaid and Martin Short, where Dennis Quaid is injected into Martin Short's buttocks and then is now in microscopically.
2: Oh yeah.
1: Like, you know, shortened into some cell floating around inside of Martin Short's body, wow. And then he has to do whatever Dennis Quaid tells him to do. It's a great movie.
2: They should have put Dennis Quaid in Philip Seymour Hoffman's brain.
1: Yes. I would have liked that. Good. And at any rate, it was weird that Tom Cruise was at the game last night. No real rhyme or reason for that other than he's trying to promote something coming up, right?
0: Yeah, because it was in Kansas City. If it was in New York or L.A.
1: Yeah.
2: Well, his daughter goes to CMU, so I thought it would be possible that we would see him at a Steeler game at some point.
4: You don't have a relationship, it sounds.
2: Yeah, right.
4: Which might be a reason that he's not hanging
2: out. She dropped her letters.
4: She did.
2: So to speak.
4: Yes. But the other thing, I mean, the only thing that he's really out there for is the Days of Thunder reboot, right? That's the big thing, you know. So, but the reboots, I mean, it's going to take years for that.
1: Yeah.
4: So he's just staying in the lexicon.
1: Yeah, I think that's what it is. He's just like, get me some FaceTime. I'm having a good face day.
2: With Tay.
1: With Tay. Yeah, and I think his daughter that goes to CMU is estranged from him.
4: Yeah.
2: We did. I think that we talked about that like 2 months ago. That was a news story.
4: Yes. Let me get to the In Memoriam segment real quick here. Macaulay Culkin, Anne Murphy, and Dan Levy honored their mom, Catherine O'Hara, to introduce the In Memoriam segment. Here's a little bit of Macaulay Culkin.
5: There are all kinds of words I could use to describe Catherine. She was encouraging. She was warm. She was funny. But the word that I think of is mama. You know, she wasn't just a wife and mother to Beau and Matthew and Luke. She was my mom. She was our mama. And by extension, she's all of our mama. By the way, call your mother tonight. For real. But, yeah, right? Give it to the mom.
1: Didn't he sue his mom? Real life mom?
4: Yeah.
1: Yeah.
0: Call your attorney and then call your mom.
1: Have your attorney call your mom. Make sure she's not infringing.
0: Oh, me and my daughter are not estranged. I know that. I got the, Dad, I broke my computer. Oh, okay.
1: I need a new
0: computer.
1: Well,
0: here's my credit card.
1: Yeah.
4: There you go.
1: The joys of being a dad.
0: It's fun.
1: Yeah.
4: Anytime you get the In Memoriam segments, you also, of course, are going to get all the people that they missed.
2: Glaring omissions.
4: The glaring omissions. So Noah Kahan performed Simon and Garfunkel's Bridge Over Troubled Water as the In Memoriam segment played. But the most notable omission last night sounds like it was Chuck Norris. He died in March at the age of 86.
1: Walker, Texas Ranger? They didn't give him any. Well, that's a
0: Bowflex commercial.
1: It's a big oversight.
4: Well, 196 episodes from 93 to 2001.
1: It's a huge a huge show. I mean, that's a big oversight.
4: Huge. Also missing was the Buffy the Vampire Slayer star, Nicholas Brendon, who died in March at the age of 54. And his omission was more notable because they did recognize Anthony Head, who was also on Buffy. Oh, okay. And they did like a big Buffy reunion last night. So that was the other one in addition to the Charlie's Angels one. Patrick Muldoon, who is best known for his roles as Austin Reed on Days of Our Lives, was also not in the In Memoriam. And that was...
1: people who weren't important enough for us to celebrate in death.
4: We just don't care.
1: If you want to find out about more stars that have died, go to Emmys.com.
0: If you guys talked about this in a previous hour, let me know. But how could you have a Charlie's Angels reunion without Farrah Fawcett?
1: Well, she's dead.
0: I know. So what's the point of having the reunion?
4: He's saying it's not a real reunion.
1: Well, yeah, I mean.
0: She's Charlie's Angels.
1: But I think she only did two seasons.
0: It's like saying you're going to have a Van Halen reunion and you don't bring David Lee Roth. It's like, come on. I know I'm not trying to get into that debate, but I'm just saying, you know, it's like, that's the person. It's like having an AC/DC reunion and you're not going to have Angus Young show up. It's Farrah effing Fawcett. Like, that's the whole deal. That show wouldn't have been made if it wasn't for Farrah Fawcett.
4: Wildest look last night. I think all the dresses.
1: She's literally in one season.
4: She's on one season. Well, but talk about an impact. Come on.
0: It's like the Sixers have an 83 reunion. Moses Malone has to show up.
1: Are you trying to insinuate that she's the Moses Malone of Charlie's Angels?
0: Yes. No rings without Mo. Well, Mo-fo-fo.
1: They had five total seasons, but...
2: 20% of the catalog.
1: I like Kate Jackson. I was always a Kate Jackson guy. Not that I didn't love Farrah. Who didn't love Farrah?
0: Yeah.
1: She's great.
0: You have a poster of Kate Jackson?
1: I didn't have a poster of either of them. I was too young for that, but
2: seems like Joe had a poster of Farrah.
1: Yeah.
2: And studied it.
0: I love Farrah. I mean, that really is. I mean, Farrah is the show.
1: Noted.
0: Yeah. Okay.
4: Last note here, dresses and tuxes were kind of innocuous, but the award for wildest look of the night went to hack star Megan Stalter, who dressed up as an Emmy. She is completely painted in gold with like hot pants.
1: Wasn't that
4: carrying a globe.
1: Remember I was saying yesterday how she's a little bit too much for me?
4: Yes, and I think that made your point.
1: Yeah, I was like, that really does describe what I was trying to articulate yesterday.
2: Oh, this is insane.
1: Yeah.
2: Yeah, she's an Emmy.
1: She has, it's not the pick me energy. It's like this just crazy histrionic personality disorder. Like,
4: It's like somebody thinking they're Lady Gaga without the swag for it. You know, like somebody like thinking that, you know, oh, I'm such an individual and I'm so unique and I'm so special and everything. But when you have to like tell people that over and over again, you're kind of proving that, I don't know.
1: I tried to watch the TV. There was a show she was on that they wrote for her. I think Lena Dunham wrote it for her. And I got about 15 minutes in and I'm like, nope, same character. Like, I was wondering, like, oh, does she have dimensions? Is that the Hacks character she plays just like one character? And like Melissa McCarthy does a bunch of different stuff, you know? And and she is one note. Yeah. Yeah, you just saw the picture of her.
0: She's a big Emmy. I thought she was going to be some like hot chick that looks like if.
1: Well, I mean, a lot of people find her very, very attractive.
0: No way.
1: No, I mean, yeah, a lot of people think she's beautiful. You know, that's why they sell different color cars in different colors.
0: She looks like my old manager.
4: This is sunny and warmer high of 83.
1: Tom Cruise has a movie coming out, Digger.
4: That's what it is.
1: Yeah.
4: Which that trailer, I guess they released another trailer for it. It's supposed to be like almost like Tropic Thunder level unhinged Tom Cruise. And there's also rumors that it's secretly a musical.
1: Well, Alejandro Iñárritu is the writer and director of this one. So, you know, that's the guy who did Birdman and The Revenant.
4: Okay, so, I mean... It's definitely going to be in that like other dimension, you know, the fourth wall breaks down kind of thing.
1: 100%.
4: That'll be interesting. Cool. All right, that's news this hour.
1: What's the weather going to be like?
4: I said it already. It's mostly,
1: sorry, say it again.
4: No, because I scrolled away. Mostly sunny and warmer, high of 83.
1: All right, Mike Pursuit has got your sports when we come back here on the DVE Morning Show. Gene Steratore, 740.
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29: 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Here's Mike Prosciutto with three takes that resonate.
1: All right, Mike, let's hear them, buddy. One, two, three from Prosciutto. Yeah.
30: Take number one. Uh-oh, take the W and run. There's not a lot to like about the Steelers' survival of Atlanta, but not the result. Openers are unavoidably unique, and strange things happen in them. The Rams aren't 20 points worse than the 49ers. The Chargers aren't 12 points worse than the Cardinals. And the Broncos certainly aren't 21 points worse than the Chiefs. It's that way all across the league now that the preseason is more about preservation than actually preparing to play. For openers, winning really is everything, Lombardi. The rest needs to be accepted with perspective. Take number two, there's no I in team or in Dylan Cook. The current right tackle has been around long enough to know Max Johannesshore will be taking over sooner rather than later. Yet when left tackle Troy Fatanu was injured and being attended to on the field Sunday, there was Dylan Cook hurriedly working with Johannesshore on pass protection sets before the rookie number one pick jumped in at right tackle and Cook moved to the left side to temporarily replace Fatanu. Cook continues to practice on both sides, keeping his feathers numbered for just such an emergency. And the next time Cook complains about any of it will be the first time. Be it as a starter or swing tackle, Cook does his part and whatever else needs to be done. Easy guy to root for. Take number three, Kelly's zeros. Just 12 games left for the Bucs, who have little to play for other than finishing above 500 and to see if Don Kelly can outdo himself mismanaging games down the stretch. Saturday in Chicago will be tough to top. That's when Kelly yanked Paul Skeens, who had allowed two runs through seven innings, retired 11 straight, and thrown just 82 pitches. Skeens was replaced by Gregory Soto, part of the bullpen problem, not Luke Weaver, part of the bullpen solution. Obviously, Kelly was thinking, I don't know what the hell he was thinking. That's as good a 2026 Pirates epitaph as any.
1: You know, this coming Sunday for the Pittsburgh Steelers seems to me to be a little bit of a test. A test of this offense to be able to bounce back. But I do think that Aaron Rodgers had a better game on Sunday than I initially thought, just after watching all of the tape that was out there yesterday of drop after drop, OPI's not called, or DPI's not called. There were a couple of times where he was, you know, just bailing and maybe heard footsteps a couple of times. But like Bill Simmons was criticizing him, saying like he does not want to get hit. And he, you know, 5.5 yards was his average, you know, pass from scrimmage. And he's just cooked and the Steelers have nothing exciting. Like, I don't see it that way. Also, I think you, why would you take hits in week one against Atlanta?
30: Yeah, a couple things about that. I agree with Rodgers. I watched the game again. Rodgers was better than I thought. Although I am still, I'm going to hold him to a pretty high standard because I think he's really good. And like when he misses an obvious touchdown pass, yeah, it's great that he came back and scored it on the next play, but you can't miss the layups. You know what
1: right,
30: I mean?
1: Yeah.
30: B, name me a quarterback that does want to get hit. That is such lazy analysis on the part. He doesn't want to
1: implication
30: hit.
1: Being he's not standing in the pocket.
30: Yeah. Well,
1: and delivering the ball.
30: You
1: know,
30: did you see Mahomes last night? Did you see Bo Nix? Watch Drake May. He's going to vacate and run. You know, that's what they do now.
0: Simmons hates everything Pittsburgh.
1: Yes.
0: He picked in the 70s, we kicked their ass. He hates the Al Samuelson era of the Bruins. Now he hates hockey. And he likes to crap on the Pirates because it's easy. He's worthless.
30: And the third Steeler thing is, I don't know if we can count on these guys to catch the ball. I don't.
1: DK has underperformed in that area in both years so far.
30: And Roma
1: last year and this year so far.
30: And Roma Wilson's not established yet. And
1: he really needed to bring that one in the end zone. Roman Wilson really needed to bring that one down.
30: And the rotation of, what was it, 37 snaps for Wilson and 3 for Jeremy Bernard tells you where they think those two guys are.
1: Yeah, it's not because they don't want someone better than Roman Wilson. Like, they wish that Jeremy was up to speed.
30: So we'll see where that goes.
1: I was surprised how often Rodgers went back to Roman Wilson.
30: Yeah, he kept going to him. Kept going to DK. And he went to DK with the game on
1: you
30: the line.
1: You have to.
30: And DK made a great catch on the sideline.
1: Yeah.
30: But it's got to happen more than 4 times out of 10.
1: DK screwed him a bunch of times, though.
2: 7th highest paid wide receiver.
30: Yeah.
2: DK.
30: It's a lot of cash.
1: Yeah.
2: 33 mil.
1: No awareness on that 4th down where he let himself, you know, he kind of floated out of bounds hit. But
30: I thought that was a bad ball. The one that really changed my opinion was the one to him in the end zone where he went up. And I thought, well, he got, you know, he took a stab at it. But his standard is if I touch it, I should catch it. Metcalf. After further review, he got both hands on it. And the ball was right where it had to be to make a play in that situation.
0: I think it's an epidemic in the league, though. Patriots lost the game because the guy dropped the ball. guy last night for the for Denver dropped a pass. I don't know. You guys remember?
1: Pickens dropped a couple for Dallas.
0: I mean, every game there's drops everywhere. Like, I don't know. I know Swan and Stallworth are in the Hall of Fame. But just your regular, like, Drew Pearson, Daryl Stingley, guys, Reggie Rucker. Guys didn't drop every pass. Now it's like a miracle when they catch one.
30: It does seem like there's more now than there used to be.
0: 1,000%.
30: Maybe because back then they were only throwing 20 times a game and a guy was only going to get four balls and you better catch the ones that come to you.
1: It's going to be
30: a while before you get another shot at it.
0: It's a good point.
30: Back in the day. I don't know. I just, they got to be way better at wide receiver. But how long have we been saying that? This is the third year now?
1: Well, this is, again, Omar, an indictment of the front office to not make sure this is better. I know bringing Pittman in helped a lot, but you still don't have a number three. And I have a hard time believing that they thought Roman Wilson was really that guy.
30: I don't know if you have a number one.
1: Well, that
30: now,
1: is...
30: Again, I just went through that spiel about keep the opener in perspective, but this is... These aren't the first balls DK Metcalf dropped.
1: No.
0: Can you just tell Bernard, hey, on this one you run 10 yards and turn around? Like, does it have to be rocket science?
30: Apparently. Apparently it does.
0: And this one, go Jones deep.
30: Yeah. And, you know.
1: I'm going to go out on a limb and say it might be a little more complicated than that. They might need to have people going, running certain routes to draw defenders in certain areas.
0: Right, but if he's in the huddle, like, what do I do? You think he'd be a go, you do that.
1: Joe, if you ever become our offensive coordinator, I will not miss 1 second of Steeler football.
0: I know one thing, there wouldn't be any backyard screen passes. I guarantee that.
2: Would you be on the field or in the booth, Joe?
30: Oh, he'd have to
0: be in the booth having a cocktail.
3: Oh, they want you on the field.
30: You got to be on the field to fire up the boys.
2: Suit? You'd have to wear
0: a
2: suit.
0: I do like the suit. Yeah, I don't like the athletic wear.
1: All right, we got to take a break because Gene Steratore is going to join us when we come back. Abby, you'll have your news at the top of the hour.
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1: Oh, it's a disturbing story. Hey, Radiothon, DVE Rocks Children's Hospital Radiothon. It starts tomorrow, 10 a.m. with Michelle and runs through the end of the DVE Morning Show. On Friday, we're going to be at Children's for the next few days, so make sure to get yourself prepared for that. All the information available at DVE.
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1: 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And with not having a producer around right now, you know, our buddy Justin is in there doing just an amazing job. And we want to thank him so much for coming in.
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1: And busting his butt this morning.
30: Just in time.
1: Yes, indeed. And it's time once again for one of our all-time favorites. He is brought to you this morning by Schneider Downs. Discover the value of big thinking with a personal focus. From the NFL on CBS, ladies and gentlemen, it's Gene, the Reviewing Machine. Yeah. Gene Saritor, yeah. Ladies and gentlemen. Gino, good morning, buddy. How are you?
20: Good morning. I'm doing great, buddy. How are you doing today?
1: Fantastic. Week one in the books, and the Zebras only screwed up about seven or eight things in every single game. Let's start with some of the big ones. Not even last. I'm not even going to go to Kelce tackling a guy so that Mahomes could get in the end zone without it being called. Let's start with what I think is the most controversial play of the weekend, which was in Detroit. Or was that insane? Yeah. In New Orleans? No, it was in Detroit. Jared Goff goes back to pass, gets tackled, gets hit as his arm is slightly coming forward, and instead of that being called a fumble, it's called a forward pass. My question to you is this. Okay, let's pretend that's a forward pass. It went backwards. And is it a backwards forward pass? A live ball. So isn't this a cat that any way you skin it, they screwed that one up royally?
20: This is not the way to start the season, right? I mean, this is like, you came right out of the chute on me, big guy. Here. Yeah. Listen, first and foremost, the Zebras don't write the rules. Okay, so they're trying to enforce these things as they're defined and all of that. So a little bit of empathy toward the Stripes for that part. And then what you get down to is, at what point does the forward pass begin, which is really kind of what you've watched now. And that's where this stretched to, right? So is it when the ball is up by the quarterback's ear right before the ball is released? Is that where we all would think, well, yeah, that's when the pass is started. So from that point forward, all right, it makes a little more sense. It's squeezed in there. And we've all seen the pass fumble. Guy gets hit, right? The hand just starts forward. We've heard camera frame forward. It's a forward pass. We don't look at all that. And then you have a play like this where, by definition, not by the official's definition, by the competition committee definition, the forward pass starts when the quarterback begins his windup or his throwing motion, which in this case might just be down by Jared Goff's waist, right? So he starts to bring the ball up. As soon as he starts to bring that ball up, again, by definition, the forward pass has begun. And now during that motion from his hip up to his ear, he gets contacted by a defensive player. Well, now, because the quarterback's motion has begun and there's contact by a defender, now the direction of the football when it leaves his hand is an irrelevant point now by that definition. The only thing they look at then is when it leaves his hand, is his arm moving forward by that camera frame? And if it is, that's all we care about. That makes it incomplete regardless of where it goes. It's kind of in that little quirkiness of the Zapruder film frame by frame. When does this start? When does the motion start? It all feels like we fall back into those tuck kind of, the tuck rule kind of play and all of those little micromanaged definitions of when something begins, when does a catch end?
0: And this is one of those scenarios. Now, will they tweak it and say, listen, we don't really want to start way down by the windup. The ball has to be above the quarterback's shoulder before we start to put all of these other little pieces in. That's to be determined as we move, you know, forward with the game. But that's where this falls. It's the quarterback's motion. And when does the forward pass begin? And right now, by definition, it's as soon as that quarterback starts to lift and begin what I mean, for lack of a better definition, his windup. Right. And then from that point on, we go into this next step.
30: Gene, over the years, you've instructed me on many things relative to officiating, in particular, the bang bang nature of some pass interference calls. You know, when there's that big collision and how that is adjudicated. Explain to me what I'm missing when I see a receiver's arm get grabbed by a defensive back's arm and pulled back so that the receiver can't catch the ball. Why is that not pass interference?
0: It is, and really, in that spot, what you're really hoping, again, it's a team sport, too, for the officials, okay? So that deep official that's on the sideline, who really is working that play as his primary play, and he's got a defensive back chasing DK in this case, really close. He's working that play. He's also primary on whether that's a catch or not. What you really need to have happen there is one of your teammates, and in this case, it'd be that back judge who's in the middle of the field deep, who isn't looking at DK as a man-to-man kind of coverage as that route starts to run. But as soon as that football goes in the air now, you're transitioning from where you were watching a different receiver, defensive back action, and now the ball gets in the air. You've got to transition to where that ball is going. So now you have what we call inside-out help, because that official that's deep on the outside, he can't see the inside arm getting pinned there. You need help from that deep official in the middle of the field. Transition now and work this play from the inside out because your partner can't see the whole thing. And now you have that arm pin. Those are plays when you're a deep official on the sideline, man, and you don't see that flag comes bouncing in. That's when you're looking at your partner there and going, big God, thank you so much because I didn't see this. And that's one they'll look at. You've got to make that transition there, and that's where this bracketing of plays takes place. And that's where officiating crews needs to get to get those types right. That's a miss you don't want to have.
2: Gene, talk about the OPI calls on DK Metcalf. Offensive pass interference always gets everyone to perk up when a game is on because it's called so infrequently. I know that it's, you know, people talk about the extension of the arm. Are there certain guys that are, you know, like on the radar as like offenders? And then I'm wondering about the second DK Metcalf call, like, well, they couldn't call it on me twice, could they?
0: Well, that's the old thing. Like, let's just foul every play. They'll get tired of it, and we'll get two out of three in there, right? And move that direction. You know, I don't like to say there's a book on everybody. There isn't, because then you're going in with a predetermined kind of a, you know, decision on it. With that said, when you have really big receivers coming out and you have contact like that, and you know, there is some separation or a D-back goes backward really quick there, it raises your antenna. And, yeah, what you really want to do if you're a good official is there's a gray in there, right? We want to allow these guys to play. And, yes, by the technicality of plays, is that a foul? Yeah. But is it something that we want to put in this game right now? No. But when you do see that separation, as you mentioned, you're looking for that little extra piece, right, that takes it now from that's not just a man's game now you've got an unfair advantage, you've displaced me, or you've restricted me to a level that rises where we think we need to interject ourselves. Then that's what happens. And listen, man, it's a human element. I can't speak for that. I hope you always try to embrace the fact that everybody out there is world class, but you've got a wide out that's as big as DK with the 5'8", you know, 160-pound D-back, and they collide, and that D-back goes backward three steps or so. I would tell you that, you know, your human reaction might be that there was a little more than maybe it was, but I do think those were OPI fouls. You know, I don't question the calls themselves, but, you know, there is a piece of that happens, but you still have to work the action. You have to get rid of the players, get rid of their physicality or whatever the case may be, and just referee the play and then make your distinctions on that. And you hope that's what happens, you know.
5: Last thing I have for you, Gene. The Steelers heading to Boston
1: Foxborough or Gillette, whatever it's called now. And, you know, famously, that stadium has, you know, despite the fact that it has state-of-the-art communication systems and surveillance systems installed within it, somehow communication breakdowns happen for the opposing team on a regular basis. As an official, did you ever run into any trouble when you were up there? Did the replay machine not work at convenient times? Or was there any communication with New York that all of a sudden, hey, the call keeps dropping?
30: You know, I'm sorry, what, man, the line office really is unavailable. Yeah. Please try your call again later.
20: First of all, I'm so old, boys. We didn't have all these little earpieces when I started, which is a beautiful thing. And I wish we were still there. And we didn't have virtual measurements. We used index cards. So I was back to the old dual school stuff when it wasn't there, and I was really blessed to work a lot of night games in New England, which means they were primetime games during their heyday. But look, when communications go down as a ref, you want to you know, really yield to football operations at that point, right? Like, let me just handle what happens between the lines here. But if two of the headsets on this side aren't happen to be working all of a sudden in a real difficult series or something that's really important, you kind of want to let the other side know that, hey, these comms aren't working on this side. And you remove, you know, do two headsets get removed over there? And as I said, it's hard enough to work the game. When it gets into those types of things, it's really nice to kind of pass the ball to somebody else and say, you guys weigh in on that. I made sure all the footballs were the right pounds. Okay. You guys handle the communication stuff. I'll take care of the stuff between the lines today. And hey, I'll see you guys in a couple of weeks. You know what I mean? So, but it should be a great game this week. Listen, that, you know, you're 1-0.
1: Yeah.
20: If two or three catches were made and a couple pass interferences were catches, which they could have been, it could be Aaron Rodgers for 300-plus yards,
1: exactly.
20: Three touchdowns. The offense is out, boys. We got this thing rolling. And instead, we're talking about the defense, which was phenomenal. It's a W. When you get a W, it's a W. And we move on.
1: It.
20: And I think that's the case right now, guys. I think, you know, but Joey, I do like in that last segment, I think you should be the OC, bro. I think what we need to do is leave a little, and we used to have dirt on AccuSure anyway, so forget the new field. Let's leave a mound of dirt in the middle of the field, Joey, and you go, hey, Billy, come here. Go down to the tree. Joey, listen to me. Hey, Joey, you see the blue car over there on 2nd Street? I want you between the blue car and the red car. As soon as you get there, just turn around. It's in the air. It's coming to you. You know, you guys with all this cover two, go to cover one. Hey, I don't know. The D-back look. Listen, Billy, just go down to that pine tree. You turn around. I'm telling you, it's coming right at your head, too. And, Billy, if you don't get your hands up, I'm sticking it right between your face. Get your hands up. Get your hands up. All right, fellas. On two, fellas. On two. Let's go. Somebody's ass. Let's go, boys.
1: Jeez.
20: I'm all into it, Joey. You got me rolling, dude. I'm ready to go. Yeah.
1: Gene Steratore, brought to you by Schneider Downs this morning on DVE. Thanks, Gino.
20: All right, guys. See you next week.
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0: and we don't have the rights to pay for that on the podcast anymore. That's the problem we have with the podcast, where people who are always asking us about the podcast and why there's gaps and stuff like that. It's because we're constantly in copyright infringement because, you know, we play songs during the show and clips from songs, and if it's not public domain, you get effed.
1: We're too famous. We get caught.
0: But to be fair, you don't have to be famous. 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YouTube too.
2: I've never had a problem with the podcast.
0: No, okay. Well, maybe you do have to be popular.
1: It's a step.
2: No. I've never had a problem.
0: I don't know.
2: We've had our own problems on my podcast. My podcasts are always in the show. 14 years of Puck Off, though.
0: I was going to say.
2: 14 years in running.
0: Puck Off is one of the longest running hockey podcasts there are.
2: It used to be when you Googled hockey podcasts, we came in like third, but then now everyone has one for years. But yeah, Puck Off's still going strong. We've had some great guests.
0: That's awesome.
2: I love it.
0: Joe Barnick in the studio with us. He's going to be at the Improv Thursday night.
2: It's going to be a fabulous show.
0: Who was on that?
2: August DeRose Jones and Trey McDonough.
0: Trey's very funny.
2: Yeah.
0: Funny
2: so is Augie. It's going to be, and I got like, pretty much a whole, you know, new hour. It's going to be fabulous.
0: Do you really?
3: Nice.
2: Well, I mean, the greatest hits you saw at the DV Comedy Fest, but then it's all different than my special. The hour's different. Because I'm trying to film that beginning of next year, so all new stuff.
1: Sweet.
2: But if you saw the preview, if you saw 10 good minutes at the DV Comedy Fest, there's another 50 where that came from.
4: Oh, yeah. Went there for Kevin Stefanski.
5: As if their line didn't have a bad enough day. It's like, and one of you took out our best player.
4: Exactly right. Come on, guys. Right. What are we doing here? But Brian Robinson, 9 carries for 31 yards, just a 3.4 average. Mm-hmm. And then, as you mentioned, Matt, I think the really telling stat, hey, you can't just take away Bijan's 8 receptions for 90 yards and a touchdown.
5: No, right.
4: But after that, Drake London, 2 for 29. Jahan Dotson, 1 for 19. Zacchaeus, 1 for 5. That's it. Kyle Pitts had one target, Matt.
5: One target.
4: And it was an incomplete pass. Mm-hmm. That you would, if we would have said on Friday, put Bijan Robinson to the side, here's what you're going to get from everybody else.
5: Oh, then
4: would you take it or would you go fish? No one would have been going fish.
5: Nobody would have gone fish. Now, there's probably 3 or 4 passes Rush should have completed. I mean, below average quarterback play didn't help the receiving numbers.
4: No doubt.
5: Of course.
4: No doubt.
5: You know, I mean, of course. But I think the Steelers recognized that coming in, too. I'm not saying that they took the approach of, we'll let Bijan get his and take everybody else away. They were definitely keying on Bijan heavy, and he's just too good to slow down. Now, again, if we would have had a Friday conversation of, would you guys take Bijan with, 170, 180 total yards, or would you go fish? I would have gone fish, you know.
4: But the 21 carries for 83 yards and no touchdowns.
5: That part's fine.
4: I would have probably said,
5: run D was good.
4: Hey, 83 yards is not a small number, but that's just 4 yards per carry.
5: We can handle that with
4: maybe
5: him.
4: Maybe the best back in the world.
5: I think we can outscore him if he does that.
4: Exactly, right. It was really the receiving game, and particularly that 24-yard
5: touchdown. They need a big one, but yeah.
4: Where they hurt you. But Matt, they also didn't take a single snap in the red zone, the Falcons' offense.
5: Pretty crazy. Yeah, pretty crazy, yeah. I thought it was a really good defensive performance.
4: I did too, especially, you know, considering
5: big plays, tackles for loss.
4: Yeah, absolutely.
5: Batted pass, Cam bats down 3 passes yet again.
4: Unbelievable. It's like you expect it at this point.
5: Yeah, but it's nuts.
4: It really is. Peyton Wilson, 2 TFLs and 13 total tackles. I thought he was disruptive.
5: And you mentioned him. He played like 90% of the snaps, which is way more than he has at any level. And I just think this coaching staff might view him differently. I was just on with Mark Madden, and he asked me, you know, just some differences in coaching staffs. I'm like, for better or worse, we'll see how it goes. It's one game. I think this coaching staff values Pat Freiermuth and Peyton Wilson a lot differently than the other one did.
4: Yeah, great day for Pat Freiermuth. We got to spend some time talking about the offense here, too. But, hey, 2 sacks for TJ, 2 sacks for Highsmith. That's what you're looking for from those guys.
5: Yeah.
4: And I don't know, Matt, maybe we did bury the lead a little bit because maybe TJ Watt is the kind of overarching story from yesterday.
5: Pretty exciting.
4: Hey, again, it's just one game. But my goodness, Matt, if that's the TJ Watt we're going to get this season.
5: Right. Now, I don't think he's going to have 34 sacks. But if you get that kind of disruptive force.
4: If TJ Watt has 34 sacks, I'll jump off the Clemente Bridge in celebration come January.
5: Play a lot less snaps and have 34 sacks. Like, I probably won't project out. But still, the force he was in this game, remember, was

0: like, oh, I remember that guy. And, it wasn't that long ago.
1: And when TJ's been at his absolute best, like for that 5 or 6 year stretch where he was, you know, on the very short list of defensive player of the year candidates every single year, yes, sacks were a huge part of that. We all know that.
0: Yeah.
1: But a lot
0: it's
1: of
0: the
1: it,
0: other stuff, too.
1: A lot of it's the other stuff. It's the TFLs and the disruption of the run game.
0: Yeah.
1: It's the interceptions. It's the forced fumbles.
0: And
1: all
0: it's late
1: that stuff.
0: In games, and it's timely. And right.
1: And that was a huge moment there in the fourth quarter for the Steelers when it was still a one-score game. Get back to that two-score cushion. You ended up needing it. And I just have
0: That's
1: to
0: That's why he's an all-time great.
1: He's an all-time great.
0: Yeah, he is.
1: And Matt, listen, T.J. Watt's a pro. T.J. Watt believes in himself. He doesn't need some kind of rah-rah, pat-him-on-the-butt confidence thing. But at the same time, for him to come out of the gate like that, when it's been an off-season of questions of does he deserve that contract? Has he lost
0: right.
1: a step? Can he still be a dominant force? That's
0: He doesn't live under a rock. He still probably heard some rumblings.
1: Exactly right.
0: Yeah.
1: That's got to be a nice shot in the arm for him, and you couldn't have scripted a better start.
0: Yeah, and I couldn't have said it better. That's 100% correct. And I've been guilty of this. Everybody's been guilty of this. But I think in the off-season, maybe we should have mentioned that he had his lung punctured.
1: Yes.
0: I mean, that's not a typical, like, you know, broke my wrist and I got back on the field and I was fine. I mean, that's got it. Yeah, I bet that had an effect.
1: I'm sure it did. I'm sure it did, man. And it was, of all the things to be excited about yesterday.
0: That's near the top of the list.
1: That has certainly got to be near the top of the list, and they needed it from the
2: There's
1: got to
2: be a poo hose or something, you know, like a whistle blows and everybody just stops. Where they are.
3: Everybody stopped.
2: In the fight.
0: I'm so psyched about being back, too. And, yeah.
1: Missy
0: was, on Friday, we were talking
1: Missy
0: about.
1: Yeah, on the pregame show was talking about, you should have just seen him come out for warm-ups. It's like he looked like a kid.
0: That's
1: on,
0: where I heard
1: he
0: it.
1: He looked like a kid
0: I follow Missy,
1: he
0: so
1: like,
0: I've
2: seen themselves.
4: I remember on Wide World of Sports, I was a little kid, a lady went number two, and she kept running.
2: Yeah.
1: Watch him yesterday.
0: You better get used to it.
1: So, yeah, exactly right. I'm sure he'll have plenty more ticket requests going forward here. But, yeah, you had to love what you saw from TJ. You had to love what you saw from the
5: She did give an update on her condition. It's a now-deleted Instagram story, but I think this probably made people angry, too. She just wrote,
1: today had a couple disruptive moments, and I thought all the defensive backs doing a good job of keeping a lid on some of those talented eligibles that we know that the Atlanta Falcons do have.
0: It's a little hard.
2: Just, like, spiked her win in everyone's face. Don't like it? Work harder. Agony of Defecal would have been better.
0: Tackling defense, but no one is in week one. And he's the hardest guy to tackle in the league, you know, so.
1: It's like trying to slow down Steph Curry. I mean, he's going to get his,
0: he's gonna
1: right?
0: Get his,
1: you just can't let him take the game over. And Bijan had some moments.
2: And the only reason.
5: That's it. Okay, let's get back a little bit into the Emmys last night.
1: Overall, you got to love the start for the Steelers defense. And then, Matt, we're overdue for a break here, but let's kind of focus on the offense when we come back. Because there's plenty to clean up, but I think it's a lot of stuff that
5: to watch anything until the entire series is over because we have been burned by shows being abruptly canceled.
1: On this Victory Monday, Wes Schuler, Matt Williamson, as the Steelers defeat the Falcons 20-13 yesterday in the season opener. Pardon me. I'm excited. We've got a lot more ground to cover here on the drive.
5: I can start because I know mine made the list, which is Mindhunter. Which was this crime series that was on Netflix.
6: Work.
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10: And Tony went to live on a farm?
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4: Like that. 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
8: The field in week one. Now again.
9: And Boz missed a kick. How often is that going to happen?
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13: Sports are brought to you by Bridgeville.
8: That he made, Matt, was the 300th make.
9: Oh, really?
8: Of his career.
9: Wow, that's pretty cool.
8: I think that's pretty good. He's hot on Gary Anderson's heels as the as about to be the number one overall leading.
14: Penalty associated with Watt's pick six is relative.
15: I mean, difficult.
8: I don't know if it was a miscommunication, if it was a flub, whatever, on the fake field goal with Cam Johnston.
9: Wasn't a wonderful special teams day.
8: Was not a wonderful special teams day, certainly.
9: I don't know what that was.
8: I don't know what that was either. I assume
15: as a person, as a football player, pretty much probably could do whatever.
8: Call where some of the guys thought it was a fake. Some of the guys did not get that message. That's another thing that obviously you're going to have to iron out and work out here. But I just...
9: Super quick on that. Just explain to people, because I don't know, have any clue what happened there. And I just watched it on TV. And
15: high school is not getting done, period. But for him, he's different.
9: Can happen. Much like Aaron Rodgers come to the line of scrimmage, is special teams coaches and the main people in charge, the holder, the personal protector, they will have alerts that if we get this look, we're checking to a...
15: Yeah, pick that. Yeah. I mean, you might be able to say that. It's
9: yeah. Or didn't hear or whatever. And I don't know. I'm just saying that's sometimes how it goes.
8: You see that a lot in terms of, I think, particularly with like fake punts and things
9: in
8: like
9: particular
8: that.
9: The
8: sometimes
9: punts, right.
8: It's just, hey, if you see this look, go for it.
9: Take it. And when they chart on the field.
16: Again, obviously, he's not going to do that every game.
17: No.
16: But is he going to be that impactful? Have they...
9: Things should change and not everyone got the memo.
8: And again, week one, it's not an excuse, but it's an explanation.
9: Yeah.
8: I think there's a big difference there. Starting in week two, a lot of these explanations become excuses.
9: Oh, sure. But if you see that a couple times.
16: You can put Nick Herbig in and you can put Jack Sawyer in and you're still good.
17: Yeah. And that, you know, look.
8: There, but that certainly was a moment that could have hurt you. You were able to overcome it. And so, again, I don't think, I mean, even the defense will be looking back and saying we could have done certain things better, but especially on offense, especially on special teams. It was nice to see some life from Caden Wiegen.
17: The fact is, it worked. What they did worked. They didn't bring a lot of pressure.
8: But Matt, getting kind of back to the offense here, I like this this stat that you tweeted out yesterday after the game. Aaron Rodgers, time to throw, 2.85 seconds.
9: Mm-hmm.
8: Average depth of target, 10.5 yards.
16: What's best that week with what I have to work with?
17: Right.
9: Maybe even on the other end of league average for those type of things. You know, that obviously the Lamars and the guys that run around are going to have high times to throw. They'll buy time. Caleb Williams. Some of those guys are deep into the threes. But Rodgers was...
16: Defense carried the water. You know, when's the last time we said that?
9: Running backs, quick hitters, first reads, things of that nature. And the thing that I... And that doesn't even bother me as much as... Just not throwing over the middle of the field a ton, and he certainly did in this game. And there's a stat out there, which is a little misleading.
17: But then they held after that.
16: I also think, as dumb as this is going to sound,
9: in relation to how far there is to go in the down and distance. So it's not even just like a third down thing. You know, on third down, if you're throwing short of the sticks all the time, well, that's not going to yield you much.
8: Sure.
9: But this is a stat that shows, like, even on first and 10, he was very
16: limited capacity of Atlanta with anything else because Cooper Rush was the quarterback.
9: Not in this game. And I think a lot of it isn't maybe even Rodgers related as much as using your weapons a little bit more appropriately. You know, like Metcalf to me is a perfect example. Did he have his best game? No. If he was sitting here right now,
16: you got a problem.
17: Bad. But they didn't.
16: They kept a lid on it.
9: Was over 20 yards.
8: Hmm.
9: That's Seahawks stuff.
8: Yeah.
9: You know, like he had by far his average, shortest average depth of target last year. Part of it because all the attention was getting over the top.
8: No doubt.
9: And then being the only show in town, and he's the only guy he had easy.
16: Where TJ Watt plays is much less of a story than what TJ Watt does.
9: Everyone kind of has their role now a little bit better than in previous years, or maybe even since like the Ben years.
8: And you saw Michael Pittman Jr., 3 receptions on 3 targets, 58 yards.
9: Yeah.
8: For an average of over 19 yards per reception.
9: That's great.
8: Much needed.
15: Kind of done talking about, not in a bad way. It's just, the guy does, he wants to win.
8: Just a little bit more. Only one game, but I was very encouraged by how they used Pat Freiermuth.
9: Very.
8: Moving him around, lining him up in different ways. Mm-hmm. 5 receptions, 5 targets. 5 targets, 5.
15: He just goes out there and plays, so... I don't know if it's a big deal.
8: Average, that to me, Matt, is some of the stuff that we've been begging to see.
15: In the middle tomorrow and see what happens there. I mean, he's just that good. You know what I mean? I mean, he's a good football player and he wants to win.
16: Herbig was more versatile than any of them in the three thing.
17: Uh-huh.
16: And,
17: yeah, I had trouble finding.
9: Oh, that was great.
8: Darnell Washington killed a guy out there in the fourth quarter,
9: yeah,
8: I
9: he
8: think.
9: Murdered somebody. But I do think you're dead on Freiermuth. And what we were hoping, we were speculating all these months, boy, his numbers are really good out of the slot only. Well, let's keep him doing that.
17: You know, all over that Denver defense.
16: Buck 73 on 23.
8: I understand that it can go the other way, too. That if you don't make a couple plays, then all of a sudden it looks way worse. Mm-hmm. But I'm erring on the side of positivity with the offense. They made some plays when they had
16: agency. 3 years, $43 million. That's 14 and change per year.
8: But I think it was an encouraging starting point for that offense. And
9: let's do a little O-line talk, which isn't as encouraging to me.
8: Would agree with that, certainly.
9: But how many times over the last couple of months did we say things like,
16: "These are the guys you got to find."
17: What store is that?
9: Of all the 32, your top guys are switching from right to left. You got a first-round pick on the bench, you know, waiting his time, which I think is kind of encouraging because, frankly, I thought Cook was the worst player of the five and is starting to come back to
17: every game the last 12, they got a chance.
9: No. Who's way more talented, just sitting on the sidelines, yep. And he came trotting out for one play, and I got a little excited.
8: Did
9: but,
8: you see the little patch on his jersey like I was telling you about? Remember those NFL premier patches? He had a little one on.
9: Okay. So...
16: At the All-Star break, I had a little FOMO going on because they were
9: in progress. And it certainly was. I would have liked to see more rushing attempts to judge it better because that's one of those things, ask Wolf, ask Tunch, whoever, like, the more you can let me run block, the better it's going to get throughout the course of the game. So that really wasn't a factor.
17: Pretty sure. They're probably going to do that.
16: They're going to do that.
8: But, and so that is that to me, Matt, is kind of personifies the find a way to win, stay relatively healthy, get better the next week. And then repeat that in week two, and then repeat that in week three.
17: And it's all our offense. And those guys,
8: they're your stride. I think the offensive line
9: is the epitome
8: is
9: of that.
8: The antithesis is the absolute epitome of that. Because, as you mentioned, the talent is there. The pedigree is there. The expectations, rightfully so, are there.
9: Oh, yeah.
8: It's going to take some time.
17: Looked amazing.
9: Yes.
17: So,
16: And the Colts shouldn't.
8: On Friday, and we won't go away from that now. This is probably one of the more favorable matchups that they had throughout the regular season. Throughout the regular season.
9: Especially the front seven that Atlanta threw out there.
8: Falcons front seven that was missing its top two edge.
17: So they might
16: stink. Okay, maybe they stink.
17: Yeah, they might stink.
16: Well, that would be good because
8: I thought they did pretty well in the pass protection realm, but you need more. You need more in that.
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8: Well, I'll tell you what, if there was ever any wonder how many people listen to the show via the streaming app, that's put to rest today as I am being inundated nonstop on every social media platform from people who are pissed off because it's not working. As I said, the one engineer we didn't fire is on the case. There's one guy taking care of 20 stations, and he is dedicated to making this happen today.
27: But thank you for letting us know.
8: Yes.
27: We do appreciate it.
8: And sorry about that, but it should be up and running very soon.
27: And we are going to tweet out the number of the one engineer so you can contact him directly.
8: And thank him.
27: Yes.
8: Because he's doing yeoman's work this morning for
16: Randy's
8: us.
16: Randy's a good guy to reach out to in those situations, too.
27: I will tweet out Randy's phone number.
8: That's right. You can reach me at mike@dve.com. 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They fight for the compensation you deserve. 1-800-94-EDGAR. And Charlie, speaking of compensation, Joey Porter Jr. might be looking for a little more compensation than the Steelers are willing to dole out. But how do you think that defense performed without him? And maybe going forward, we don't have him. Is it going to be good enough?
0: Yeah, I think the defense, they play really, pretty well throughout the course of the game. There were some things they could have did better as well. But the first game is always that unknown. You don't have those four games that you typically have figure out what tendencies are, so you're pretty much guessing out there. But they did well enough to the point where they hope to contain Bijan Robinson. And I was not truly familiar with him until I watched him. But, man, that guy is unbelievable. That's why he's the highest-paid running back in the league.
16: Charlie, let's assume for the sake of argument, Porter, he doesn't have the extension he wanted. Let's assume he comes back and plays.

0: plays. Does he function the way he can function without hard feelings? And the team obviously welcomes him back, correct?
1: Yeah, the team welcomes him back, but you still have to. He still has to deal with the personal feelings that come along with it. And will he get his mind truly right to play this season? As he bet on himself, if all the reports are true, and he turned down the contract that the Steelers offered, so you know he has to get through this. And if he's playing here, he wants to go out here and support his teammates. But unfortunately, this situation is not going to end anytime soon, because if they couldn't reach a number this year, I highly doubt that they reach a number next year, only because his stats probably won't be the same as what they were this year next year. So it's just going to be something that he's going to have to turn around and manage throughout the course of the season, because it's going to be a distraction for him, not everybody else.
2: Charlie, do we panic over the DK Metcalf drops, the Roman Wilson not being up to speed yet?
1: Yeah, because everybody talks about the combative catches, and that's why DK was brought here. So when you see those particular catches not made, you're just like, okay, come on, DK, we're waiting. We've been waiting to see this guy who we traded for and why you're on this roster. So he knows he has to be consistently better. It's just a matter of knowing that he doesn't have to press it, only because in this system, he's going to get more opportunities down the field. So let the game come to you. Roman Wilson, as he enters into year three, we're expecting and want high hope because of the draft pick. Hopefully this is his year to shine. But when you see what Aaron Rodgers were doing, he was not hesitant to throw it to Roman Wilson's direction, taking a shot down the field, that P.I., but he has to make that one in the end zone if he wants to continue to gain the trust of Aaron.
3: Charlie, were you surprised how quickly they sort of abandoned the run, or what the final total was in terms of run pass? 18 rushes to 40 pass attempts. I know there were a lot of drops, but I certainly thought we were going to see more of Rico and Jaylen Warren going into this one.
1: Yeah, I thought it as well, but it doesn't surprise me, only to the point because of being up at training camp, the run game was something that this team did not focus on. Heavy on the pass game, but they didn't focus on it. And the only way that you truly can evaluate your offensive linemen is in pads. So when you get the pads, of course, the ramp up here, you can't get the pads until 5 days into training camp. So the limited opportunities there, you want the offensive line to gel. The problem is they didn't name a starting unit until the week of the game. So when those five aren't playing together, that's where the challenges are going to occur. And even on the post game, me and Mike asked Max Starks, I know he probably mentioned it before, just how long it's going to take. And when he said a month, I was like, wow.
0: Yeah.
1: But again, when you look at that is something that is going to happen, only because of the way that this team has practiced and when you look at the lack of numbers in this game.
0: And that month that Max was projecting, that is before Max Ihonatiur becomes the right tackle.
1: Absolutely. Which, and again, you're going to reset it again.
0: Yeah, which is probably going to happen right around then, correct?
1: Absolutely. They didn't draft him to sit, that's for sure. So the only reason he's not playing, in my opinion, is the fact that he missed pretty much 2 weeks of training camp, which got him behind the eight ball. But they love where he is at. They're going to work him in there as well. So, again, it wouldn't surprise me right around the beginning of October that they start playing him on a consistent level.
2: How did you think the defensive line did? I mean, they gave up over 100 yards rushing. But, again, like you said, against that team, it's nothing to, be terribly ashamed of.
1: Yeah, it wasn't at all, because, we can turn around and shake our heads as it relates to the run game, but Bijan Robinson he's up there with the McCafferty's in the world. That's why it's Jahmyr Gibbs. So there is no question about it. Hopefully we don't have to see another running back in that particular manner. But I was kind of surprised, because I wanted to see how Mike McCarthy was going to do on resting his players. And he held true to that. There was a certain percentage of snaps that he wanted those guys to play up front, and those guys were fresh. Even though we talk about the run game, but those batted passes that Cam Hayward have, of course, the incredible play by T.J. Watt, I don't think they would have made those if they got tired, especially with the weather that it was on Sunday.
3: How'd you evaluate Aaron Rodgers' performance overall? Again, with the drops, but some people in the national media have been killing him for, quote, not wanting to get hit. What'd you think? I mean, he was still able to air it out deep, but just like an overall summation of his performance as a quarterback.
1: Yeah, I thought he was efficient in every way. I mean, he trusted the offensive line. They protected him a little bit better than what they did last year. But, I want people to go in with a clear conscience, only because I want you to erase last year's offense and look at this year's offense, something that Aaron has been in 18 years. He has a PhD in this offense. Everybody else is playing catch-up. So I thought the ball was jumping off of his arm. Those are plays that you want to see at his particular age. He made the plays necessary. And all you have to do, you worry about whether you look at it, hey, Arthur Smith at some particular point, not to throw shade at it, but again, he only averaged 23 points. Look at that Ohio State game. They only put up 23 points last week. So we're getting into a new system that hopefully now we're going to continue to capitalize on more opportunity because this is a pass-first offense.
0: Charlie, even though you said not to throw shade, it kind of feels like you threw some shade Arthur's way there.
1: But we just look at the law of averages. That's pretty much it. And Mike McCarthy, he's brought here to put points on the board because when you look at the way that this team was configured last year, the nasty memory that we have in our mouth is the fact that they only put 6 points up in the playoff game. This team cannot afford to continue to do that. That's why he was brought here, and I think that they would continue to put those points in. They'll be in the upper 20s as the season goes on.
2: Charlie, what's going on with the Batch Foundation?
1: Batch Foundation, we actually are getting ready for In the Pocket, and we are approaching 60 days, and this is our annual fundraiser that we have for Best of the Batch, and it actually helps fund after school and our STEAM programs that we have. So this is going to be November 12th. This pool, poker, ping pong, and we're going to do a little casino style as we're kind of mixing that in as well. So we're going to do that at the distillery complex there on the south side. November 12th, all information is at batchfoundation.org, and we're super excited about everything that we have going on. And, of course, today we're opening up for after school, so we have over 100 kids that will be walking through our doors this afternoon. So we're excited to have them back into the building and getting ready for an exciting school year.
2: That's amazing. You have all those after school programs, man. Great work by the Batch Foundation each and every year here. Thanks so much, Charlie.
1: I appreciate you. Thank you.
2: 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Injured? Don't wait. 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Charlie, part of the Steelers Audio Network post-game show, along with our own Mike Prosciutto, which you can hear each and every Steeler Sunday right here on your radio home of the Black and Gold, 102.5 DV.
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2: It's the DB Morning Show. Randy Bauman along with Abby Krisner, Todd Whistle, Joe Bartnick live in studio with us today. Welcome back to all the streaming listeners. Apparently the DB stream is fixed and it's no longer giving you intermittent sports talk from SNR or clips from yesterday's show, though we may repeat something from yesterday, to be fair. Joe Bartnick in studio in support of Thursday night's big show, of course, at
0: Pittsburgh Improv,
2: 412-462-5233, improv.com, to get tickets to see the one and only Joe Bartnick, along with August DeRose Jones and Trey McDonough. That's right. Improv.com, get your tickets for that. Okay. Abby's got a news update for you right now. What's going on?
21: 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Mostly sunny and warmer. It's a high of 83. An advertising campaign featuring American actor Sydney Sweeney has sparked widespread backlash from female athletes who say it is sexualizing women in sports. In the ad for the sports prediction market platform Novig, Sweeney appears with little or no clothing, covering parts of her body with strategically placed footballs and other sports apparel. Many female athletes criticized the ad on social media and called it disrespectful to women. For example, I can't describe how infuriated I feel when I watch this was four-time Olympic swimming gold medalist Ariana Titmus, who wrote on Instagram, how do we live
2: in... Her name is Ariana Titmus?
21: Leave her alone. How do we live in a world where monetizing...
2: Better than Christmas.
21: How do we live in a world where monetizing a woman's body and sexualizing women's sports is still a thing?
0: She did the breaststroke in the Olympics.
2: Yeah, right. Well, the only thing I would say is, do those same people attack the female athletes who pose for Sports Illustrated swimsuit issue or who pose... post thirst traps on their social media accounts, etc. You know what I mean?
21: So let's put it this way. Sweeney's an outsider.
2: Yeah.
21: So there's a difference, I think, in maybe an athlete who feels like they've spent their life competing and sacrificing to not only be in some kind of level of health, but maybe physical appearance and good at what they do. So if they choose to post a win, that's one thing. With Sydney Sweeney's like very much like, oh my god, I like sports too.
22: Sports gambling specifically.
2: I just think it's funny that she thought, you know, as recent as 2 years ago, that she was going to be like, you know, in Scorsese films, in Tarantino. Yeah. Well, I guess she wasn't a Tarantino film, but like, you know, she thought she was on the fast track for all the auteurs. Like Paul Thomas Anderson was going to have her star in the next, you know, PTA epic. And she's reduced already to just doing like show your boob ads for upstart gambling sites. Like that ain't exactly Meryl Streep.
21: No, the most sports adjacent thing she's done is that boxing movie, Christie. And I don't know really what the reviews for that were. I don't know.
22: I think it
21: commercially flopped, but I don't know if anybody ever said like, oh yeah, but she did a great job.
2: I don't know. I think it was kind of one of those mixed review things. You know what I mean? Like, even if she does put in a good performance, she's kind of like Kim Kardashian. It's like nobody will admit it, even if she did. Mm-hmm. By the way, 94% popcorn on Rotten Tomatoes and the popcorn meter, and 66% on the tomato meter for that movie, Christie. So.
21: Okay, it's not terrible.
2: Not terrible.
21: There's so many movies where they try to make her not attractive.
2: Yeah, that is kind of weird.
21: Like they did that, I think, with it was The Housemaid, and then there was some kind of like religious, almost stigmata kind of movie that she was in, and they just try so hard to make her look plain, and you just can't hide anything about her.
2: Well, yeah. She announces herself. It's kind of hard to avoid.
21: All right. If you do karaoke, even casually, you might have a song in your back pocket that you know you can nail. And it's even better if it's something super tricky, like Baby Got Back. But if you go often, you've probably seen people underestimate a challenging song and then crash and burn, which is simultaneously painful and kind of awesome. At Ranker.com, people are voting on the most difficult songs to sing at karaoke. So I can start with the top 10 here. Number 10 was Somebody to Love from Queen.
2: Oh, yeah. Any Queen.
22: Yeah, that's challenging.
21: Yeah, we can skip ahead. Bohemian Rhapsody came in at number 2.
2: Yeah.

0: Harry Nilsson.
1: That's what. Okay.
2: Yeah.
1: Wait, are we thinking of Living Without You?
0: I'm thinking of Living Without You. You're right. Wait, all by myself is Eric.
2: That sad 70s song.
0: Eric, the guy from the Raspberries.
1: Oh, maybe. Yeah, we got to find
3: Carmen.
1: That.
0: Or Eric Carmen. Okay. Yeah.
1: All right. And then, of course, My Heart Will Go On, the Titanic theme.
0: Yeah, that's impossible.
1: Although, it's been done.
0: I mean, we saw Chris do that at Nico's years ago.
3: For folks out there that don't know, Chris is like this dude in his 60s from Wilkinsburg who used to go to Nico's karaoke and do songs like that, Celine Dion, but he would do almost any Journey song.
0: Yeah.
1: He
0: had an amazing voice.
3: And destroy. Destroy.
0: We had him on the show one time just because I was so blown away by him.
3: Enamored by. If the Filipino guy in Journey were to die, if he were to be struck by lightning or hang himself in jail or be killed by a policeman, God forbid, Chris would be the next man up.
0: I have his name here somewhere.
1: He's still on your phone?
0: He's still on my phone.
3: Chris Pelino.
0: Pelino! That's
3: out Chris
0: it.
3: Pelino.
0: Yes.
3: Good dude.
0: Good dude.
1: Number four, Rap God from Eminem.
0: I don't know it.
1: I don't know it either. Aerosmith's Dream On is at number three. They'd probably skip that. And we already talked about Bohemian Rhapsody, but number one, do you want to make a guess?
0: I don't know. Is it a rock song or a...
1: No, it is not a rock
0: Mariah
1: song.
0: Carey?
1: It's a very big pop song.
0: Oh, is it the K-pop song that...
1: I would add that to the list. Kelly Clarkson did K-pop Demon Hunters Golden, and that is insane.
0: Insane.
1: It is Whitney Houston, I Will Always Love You.
3: That makes sense.
1: Yes.
0: I was going to say that originally.
1: Well, you should have trusted y'all.
0: Dang it.
3: I'm sorry.
1: No, go ahead.
3: My buddy likes to do Sabotage by Beastie Boys.
1: Oh, that's fun.
3: And he goes for it, and it is awesome.
0: I like when I see people who substitute the words for other songs.
3: Yeah,
0: like
3: I've seen that.
0: They'll put the words from Radiohead "Creep" into some other song,
1: like All Star from Smash Mouth.
0: Yeah, and is that the one that was on? Yeah. Like it fits into some songs.
3: Hey, there's one with Hey Jude. You can put words into Hey Jude, other songs into Hey Jude.
0: Yeah, there's probably a bunch of them if you researched it.
3: Yeah.
0: Yeah.
3: Hey Jude is a horrible karaoke song because the last 3 minutes are
0: it just goes on and on.
3: I've seen people go up there and be like, oh, I was not prepared for this at all.
1: No.
0: What is your go-to karaoke song?
3: If I need a win, Born to Run.
0: Okay.
1: That's good.
0: That's a good one. Abby, what's yours?
1: I like to duet, so if somebody wants to do Don't Go Breaking My Heart by Elton John and Kiki D.
2: I love that song.
1: Let's go.
2: That's such a great choice.
0: Joey B, do you sing?
2: No.
0: You don't want to karaoke?
2: No. I've done the Knocking on Heaven's Door twice.
0: Yeah, how'd it go?
2: Terribly.
3: Which version?
2: I was thrown out of the bar.
0: Literally?
1: For
2: literally.
1: It?
0: For the karaoke or for something else?
2: No, they didn't like my interpretation. I did Axl Rose, but it was supposed to be Bob Dylan.
3: It's also the Clapton version.
0: Yeah, it's like reggae.
3: It's weird.
2: Yeah. No, I mean, I wasn't thrown out. I was asked to leave. Every time I've been asked to leave a bar, I leave like a gentleman.
3: Bartek, it's time to go.
0: I leave like a gentleman, he says.
3: He picks up his fedora and winds his watch.
1: You'll never see me in this establishment again.
0: This is the Clapton version. Which is kind of...
1: Yeah.
3: Yeah.
1: Oh, yeah, it is.
0: Like Bob Marley by way of J.J. Cale.
4: Ma, take this badge over me.
0: Nope.
1: Is that appropriation?
0: From the guy who has made some serious racist statements?
3: Yeah, it's like kind of bad look that he has a couple of big reggae hits.
5: I like your music, but don't come to England.
0: Lifted blues music as his inspiration. He says it was all the drugs that made him say the dumb stuff, you know. I've never known drugs to make people racist, though. That is a weird thing. I don't know.
2: You must be high if you turn into, what's the, when you say bad words, what's the disease?
0: Tourette's,
2: yeah, that's a good high. My thoughts on Clapton have been said on this show many times and on many podcasts. We don't need to repeat them.
0: He's not a fan.

0: No. I like his music on a record, but never. Yeah, it's he one horrible concert.
1: That'll do.
2: Joe wants him to stand up.
1: Stand up.
2: Stand up.
1: Oh, that's right. Okay.
2: You didn't tell us what your karaoke song was.
1: It's Elton John.
2: I guess that's why they call it the blues.
1: I've been doing that for years.
0: That's a great song.
2: You got to stand up on the tables. Yeah.
1: Everyone gets into that.
3: That's awesome.
1: Yeah.
3: I've seen people really crush walking in Memphis. My buddy Pat
1: a funny one
3: does walking in Memphis, and as it starts, people start looking around like, is this happening right now? We're really doing this? And then they're into it.
2: They wobble.
3: Yeah, because you overdo it.
2: You have to really go for that.
3: It's so overdone already. It's a good karaoke
1: Mark Cohn.
3: Song.
1: He married Elizabeth Vargas from ABC News.
2: Are they still married? Because she went through a rough time.
1: I think not because of her rough time.
2: Yeah.
0: Well, he got a horrible car accident.
2: He is
0: barely alive for a long time.
1: They were married for 12 years, divorced in 2014.
2: Okay.
1: And it was when she went back into rehab and then they got divorced.
2: Aww.
1: Yeah. And apparently she wrote about it in her memoir, Between Breaths. Cohn filed for divorce while she was in a treatment facility, and they have two sons. Okay. Anyways, probably not her karaoke song.
0: He's walking in Memphis because his wife's too drunk to drive.
1: Yeah. We're walking in Memphis because Elizabeth just got her third DUI.
2: Oh, man.
1: Do I really want to see her drive?
2: Damn it. All right. It is not uncommon to ask the host at a restaurant for a table for one. You could be on a break from work, you could be visiting the area, or just single and not in the mood to cook. But it might feel a little strange to make a reservation for one. In a new restaurant trends report, reservations for one are becoming more common, with data showing that they're up 22% over the previous year. In general, making reservations on Tuesdays is also up 15%, which is the largest increase on any day of the week.
1: Yeah, I mean,
0: sitting at the bar.
1: Yeah, I was just going to say, yeah. Reservations for one is straight. I mean, usually you just roll in but not every place has bar seating. So, going to a fancy place by yourself, I think, is probably a little difficult. I have eaten by myself a billion times, but typically it's bellying up to the bar. That feels like, yeah, that's what, if you're solo, that's what you do. But actually sitting down at a table, I don't know that I've done that a whole lot.
2: Yeah.
1: Like at a nice place.
2: Like a food critic.
1: Actually, that was the tip in the movie The Lonely Guy with Steve Martin, because he always had to, you know, he never could get a date. And he said that was one of the tricks, is you pull out a little notepad and just pretend you're a food critic, and then you get great service.
3: Smart.
1: And then everyone in the restaurant's like, oh, look at that. That must be a food critic.
2: Yeah. Making breakfast reservations for 9 a.m. is the most increasingly popular time slot.
3: I'll never do weekend breakfast because of just the mobs of people.
1: Yeah.
2: Yeah.
3: Just can't do it. I can't.
1: I'll wait in that line for the breakfast sandwich in Bloomfield, though.
3: Bitter Ends?
1: Bitter Ends. It's amazing.
3: It's a good sandwich. It's
1: real good.
3: But I start my day and I get up on the avenue and I'm like, what is this? Oh, right, it's the sandwich line. And God bless them. But you need like a mole in there. You need someone to be like, meet me in the alley.
1: It's like 20 minutes. If you like grab a coffee and go, it's not that bad. Unless you're by yourself, then it's completely depressing.
2: All right, so we have three dog people in here, so I'll give you this story. Chihuahuas are one of the most popular dogs in America, probably because of all of their quirks. The little dogs are known for being spicy, and it turns out that there is a good reason for that. They are officially part coyote. That's according to a new investigation into the ancestry of dog genetics, which was published in Nature Communications. Research suggests that coyote DNA entered the Chihuahua breed before Columbus arrived in the Americas. As for their tiny size, the study believes that was done by humans in the breeding process.
0: That's why my Ruby was so smart, because she was like 30% Chihuahua or 27% Chihuahua. She was eight different things.
2: Oh, wow.
0: Chihuahua, poodle, German Shepherd.
3: Wow.
1: She's like Tiger Woods.
3: How much does she weigh?
0: She could drive a car.
1: Yeah.
3: What did she weigh, Joe?
0: She's supposed to weigh like 22, but she weighed like 32 at some point before one of her surgeries. It was so funny. There's a lovely
2: she's
0: lady.
2: Cute.
3: That's a kid, Doug.
2: Oh,
1: yeah, I know. She's yeah, she looks like Jules.
0: There's the camera. There you go.
2: Yeah.
0: Jake's not here to shoot her.
2: Yeah.
0: No, I mean, women, people would stop cars and get, and they'd take her picture. Aww. That's why she was the mayor.
2: Well, she had personality. Look at her owner.
0: People say she took after me. Just walked in everywhere. Made her presence known.
3: Sang Knocking on Heaven's Door, asked to leave.
0: Oh, she could not stand.
3: You gotta go.
0: All the free concerts in the park and stuff. She could not stand not being the center of attention.
3: That's fun.
0: Like, she'd have to just bark. Like, she's like, oh, why are people not talking to me?
2: Yeah.
0: Yeah. Aww. She'd bark. Our German Shepherd just sat there, stoic. But yeah, at the beach, you just let Ruby go. She'd walk over to all the blankets and stuff. Be like, oh my God, she's such a sweet dog. Yeah. She just wants your Doritos.
2: Yeah.
0: Don't let her fool you.
2: Yes.
0: She doesn't love your 4-year-old. She's shaking her down.
2: Mostly sunny today. It's warmer with a high of 83.
1: Mike, I'll be coming in with your sports here in just a little bit. I want to remind y'all we're headed to Children's Hospital after the show tomorrow. Michelle will kick off DVE Rocks Children's Hospital Radiothon. The 19th annual Radiothon begins 10 a.m. tomorrow. It runs through the end of the DVE morning show on Friday. There's going to be all kinds of inspiring stories, of course, from patients, their parents, the staff at Children's. It's near and dear to our heart. And it's always been amazing how the DVE audience has supported this and stayed with us. You know, this is typically something like when there's any kind of like, you know, fun drive on a radio station, people usually tune out, but the DVE audience doesn't. Everyone stays with us and they really have embraced what year round people come up to me and they're like, oh, I love Radiothon. So we're very excited to be back in one of our favorite places starting Thursday morning for the DVE morning show. But it all kicks off tomorrow morning at 10 a.m. after we sign off as Michelle kicks off the 19th annual DVE Rocks Children's Hospital Radiothon here on DVE.
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1: All right, Mike Pursuta's got your sports right now on your radio home of the Pittsburgh Steelers, 102.5 DVE. It's Steelers and the Patriots this Sunday at 1 o'clock kickoff in New England, which means we start our pregame at 7:30 a.m. with Tyson here. And then Tom Offerman, don't you laugh, Justin. You're going to be producing that show one of these days. And then you got Tom Offerman.
2: He's burying his head in
1: Matt,
2: his
1: He's like, I'm out of here, dude. I ain't going to be around for that crap.
2: Let's see why the other guy quit.
1: Tom Offerman and Matt Williamson leading up to Mike Pursuta cranking up the network with Jerry Dulac and Bob Labriola at 11 a.m. before the 1 o'clock kickoff with Rob King, Max Starks, and Missy Matthews. Steelers-Patriots, week two of the McCarthy era, here on your radio home of the Steelers DVE.
2: And the post game will go to about 7 o'clock, assuming there's no overtime.
1: Yes, right.
2: So that's pretty close to 12 hours of wall-to-wall Steeler coverage.
1: What more do you want?
2: Please don't ask that question. People are going to say more hours.
1: That's probably true.
2: And I'm going to have to do yet another show. Yeah. Sports This Hour is brought to you by Bridgeville Appliance. Mike McCarthy knew the Steelers would be far from a finished product when they hosted the Falcons on Sunday. The good news is they got a much-needed W while also establishing a much-needed baseline in all three facets of the operation.
3: Today was a chance for us to look at everything, offense, defense, and special teams. I thought the coaches did a nice job, and just really this is really the starting point of who you are. You know, everybody has a perception or an idea of how they want to play, who they want to be, but until you play your first game, you know, this is where we are. I thought our defense got off to a good start. I thought they drew a good line in the sand of as a standard to play above, and they're off to a good start. Special teams, we had a few things there we need to clean up, but, you know, defense carried the water for us yesterday. So, and you know, we want to be a complimentary football team, and that's when, you know, the offense, defense, and special teams play to one another and have a push and pull component that one side picks up for the other when you get in spots like that, and that was definitely the case yesterday.
1: Spots like that. You know, that's great. I don't think we, you know, skirted how many drops there were yesterday, but we might not made a big enough deal about how much that actually affected the offense, because those are all game changers. Almost every one of them. There was touchdowns dropped. There were first downs dropped. There were massive, chunks of field that could have been gained. And then all of a sudden, that running game that wasn't around might have been able to pop a little bit, too. There was a whole lot that went into the rustiness of week one that kind of still leaves me without being able to judge that performance yet.
2: You're right where you should be.
1: Yeah.
2: Being able to judge anything right now in terms of, well, yeah, that'll happen in November. It's a bad
1: idea.
2: Yeah,
1: there's not enough body evidence right now. But, you know, it mostly looked rusty, and upon review, Aaron Rodgers looked better than I initially thought he did.
2: I would agree. Also, the highlight for McCarthy and seemingly everybody else, if TJ Watt wasn't your highlight, I don't know what you thought might have been. McCarthy talked yesterday about how Watt just took the game over and helped will the Steelers to victory.
3: I mean, TJ, I mean, you talk about flipping a game. You know, was it a 3-4 play sequence? You know, he just sack, tackle for loss, and interception return for touchdown. I mean, the game definitely flipped at that moment, he's clearly was the most impactful player in that game.
2: Yeah, I don't know that enough is being made of that either, because I don't think a lot of us saw it coming. I think there was a perception of, hey, he might have seen the best of TJ Watt.
1: I in his definitely career. I mean, look, Madden has been saying that for a year.
2: Yeah, well, that's Madden. I mean,
1: but there are a lot of people who think the same way he does.
2: Yeah, he really looked like the old TJ Watt. And if the less is more thing is what unlocked that, hooray for the coaches, and hooray for players such as Nick Herbig and Jack Sawyer being able to afford the coaches that option to take Watt out of the game and still feel confident about what you have on the field. The drops were clearly the low light, and we are probably getting close to making enough out of that. McCarthy did yesterday as well.
3: Competitive fundamentals. We just got to keep working it. You know, it's it's an unfortunate part of the game. You want to eliminate it, and I know they work on it. You know, those guys do extra ball drills. They're doing everything they asked, but we definitely got to be better.
1: That offensive line situation, not ideal at the moment either. And I know Max Stark said it's going to take a month for them to get it all together. But
2: I thought pass pro was fine. The running game is where it wasn't good enough.
1: Yeah, I mean, I think there's probably a lot of tape of what Atlanta did defensively that they're going to be able to use in New England.
2: Didn't do a lot of run blitzing. Didn't do a ton of pass blitzing, which I wonder, can they deal with that, the Steelers, if a team attacks them?
1: Well, I mean, with Dylan Cook, I don't think you had to.
2: Yeah, I don't know. There was just
1: McCormick had a little bit of a
2: tough day. I don't feel right about singling him out.
1: Well, he had the worst day.
2: I don't think Troy had a great day either, Troy Fatanu. I don't think the interior had a great day. And some of it was getting outnumbered.
1: Mm-hmm.
2: So maybe a little more fullback next time when you want to run the ball.
4: Maybe running the ball more when you want to run the ball.
2: Maybe running it more.
1: I always say, like, running it, like, punting and, okay, live to fight another down.
4: Without that Jaylen Warren, those two rushes at the end, it's a really
1: bleak.
4: It's awful.
2: Yeah,
4: it's below the line.
2: And that's the thing that struck me as the most significant post-game statement by McCarthy was when he was presented with that run-pass ratio that you mentioned to Charlie Batch, Tad. And it really was the one pass was the punter. That's not a pass attempt. And they did get sacked twice. You got to factor those in. But 40 times they threw the ball with Rodgers.
4: Yeah.
2: And they ran it 18 times before the kneel downs. That stuff is not going to fly long term. McCarthy said, we don't want to live in that world. I hope he's sincere in that assessment because that's not going to work long term.
1: Warren has 8 fumbles in his career. He only had one last year.
2: He was putting it on the ground a couple times in camp.
1: Yeah.
4: I'm a little bit worried with Rodgers and McCarthy enabling each other to throw more than they should because they're both like, air it out. Hey, what are you thinking here? I'm thinking throw it. Me too. I was also thinking throw it.
2: Although, you know, hey, the third and two that they had to have was not a lineup with two types and a fullback and blast them. It was a crosser to Darnell Washington, and it got the job done.
1: Think we should do some more coke?
2: Yeah.
1: We should do some more coke.
2: You know, one thing McCarthy keeps talking about the running game in reference to playing in Pittsburgh and playing in the AFC North and playing December, January games in bad weather environments, and you have to run the ball then. So, you know, so far, why not believe him, right? But it is in the back of everybody's mind.
4: One thing to say it. Aware to say it.
2: Yeah.
5: But if you can't run the ball and you have a Hall of Fame quarterback, maybe you throw.
2: And maybe you just tell a kid, run 10 yards and hang a Louie.
1: Hey, what a Buccos got coming up.
2: They still playing. They got Milwaukee tonight.
1: You know they're still playing.
2: I do, but I'm not.
1: You're not hopeful?
2: No. Is there any reason to be?
1: You need them to be over 500. You can do that. They can do that. Yeah. They're there right now. They just can't have a losing record in the last 12 games.
2: They got Milwaukee and Jacob Mizrowski tonight.
1: Well, they're going to lose that.
2: And they're playing a bullpen game or pitching a bullpen game against him.
1: Why wouldn't you just Jake your bet tonight?
2: He's 14. Well, because the odds probably stink. I haven't looked. But he's 14-5 with a 1.95 ERA. And he has 236 strikeouts in 161 and a third innings.
1: Is that good?
2: Well, that's a lot of innings. Maybe Milwaukee should shut him down. They don't want to get him hurt.
4: Smart.
1: Exactly.
2: They're going to need that guy 3 years from now.
1: 84 pitches? 82?
2: Guy 3 years from now.
1: 84 pitches? 82? What did he yank him at on Saturday?
2: 82.
1: Jesus.
2: He had retired 11 straight.
1: Donnie Kelly. Come on.
4: Come on, dude.
2: Lake Bacher for the Bucks.
1: Come on, Dave.
2: Sincere congratulations to Brandon Lau, who is the Pirates' 2026 winner of the Roberto Clemente Award. Each team picks a Clemente Award winner, and then the Major League Baseball will pick one guy to win the National Roberto Clemente Award. That is, of course, named for the great Roberto Clemente and presented to the player who best represents the game through extraordinary character, community involvement, philanthropy, and positive contributions on and off the field. Brandon Lau, what a find. Too bad they're going to let him walk.
1: Quick break. We'll come back. We're going to get Nebby in the AFC North.

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0: It's the DB Morning Show. Randy Bauman, Mike Masuda, Abby Krisner, Chad Wessler. Our buddy Joe Bartnick's with us. Joe's going to be at the Improv Thursday night, along with August DeRose Jones and Trey McDonough. 462-5233, 412-462-5233, to order by phone or improv.com online. Last night, the Emmys, The Pitt did pretty good. The Pitt got Noah Wiley won for best actor in a drama or something like that. Outstanding actor. I'm not sure exactly what it is. But it also won outstanding drama and best guest actor for the guy who was the drunk guy from the North Side that they had they kept finding and passed out in front of the liquor store on East Ohio Street. Except they called it
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0: Yeah. We got this guy outside of Fine Wine and Good Spirits. You mean the liquor store? The state store is what
20: usually call it.
19: How did he do as a drunk Northsider?
20: Did well.
0: I mean, he represented.
20: Did well as a drunk. I didn't get a whole lot of that guy's from the North Side out of him. But
0: No. He wasn't like using an accent or anything like that. Nor was he soliciting prostitution when he was found, which would have really driven it home.
21: Yeah.
0: John Mulaney showed up at the Emmys last night and he was giving out best actor in, I think, a drama or something like that. And, you know, the dude really excels at this stuff.
22: Since the creation of television, men have been historically unrepresented. For the first 3 years TV existed, there were no men on it. It was just beauty contests and children talking to hand puppets until the early 60s, until a man walked out and said, enough. My name is Fonzie, and the president's been shot.
20: Yeah.
22: But let's talk about these bros tonight. These sweat hogs. Some of the men in this category do method acting, and some do regular, less annoying acting. But no matter what, when these fellas hit their mark, they know all their lines. Why? Because they started looking at their sides earlier that morning. These men give it all in every single take, unless the coverage is on the other actor, and then they might bounce early, but that's okay. And they can play anything, these nominees, not just doctors. They can play a cop or an FBI agent or a secret agent, and then that's it. No other examples.
1: Great.
22: I believe it was DJ Khaled who said, real men don't go...
1: I wonder what DJ Khaled said.
0: Well, real men don't.
22: These nominees know that that is BS. They know there's often less pressure on them if they do that first.
0: Oh, everyone's like, what? He should host. I'm like, in a million years, he doesn't want to host. No. It's a pain in the ass. Like, going out and doing 5 minutes as a presenter. That's a lot of fun, and you win. Like, judging an entire night's performance, you almost never get glowing reviews, but you can go out and throw a few punches and get out of there.
20: It's all what people want to say. You know, I thought Letterman did great. People panned him. If
0: I agree with you.
20: You know what I mean? It's like, it was the narrative before. It's like the whole thing. If you don't like Aaron Rodgers, then you thought he stunk on Sunday. If you like Aaron Rodgers, like, the guy, he did okay, and they made some drops.
0: Around the AFC North, things are weird in Cleveland still. And Todd Monken, their coach, was asked, does the locker room want Deshaun Watson to be the quarterback?
2: I have to ask you, every one of those guys, you said 100%. And really, to be honest, I mean, they don't have a choice. I mean, this isn't a debate. And I don't ask the players what every series, what play I'm going to call. What play we're going to call on defense. Like, their job's to play. Our job's to put the best player on the field that we think gives us a chance to win. And I love our guys. But the moment we get into that in terms of who this guy should be playing, what we're doing this, what we ought to be calling, we've lost sight of the target, which is to own it and fix it and try like hell to get better. And that's irrespective of who goes out there. But there's decisions that are made at every position. Quarterback just happens to be one of those. But ultimately, I don't blame people for having opinions, but ultimately it's for all of us to support who we put on the field that gives us the best chance to win.
0: Okay, it's for all of them to support. But nobody told that to safety Ronnie Hickman.
21: He said today that he's sticking with Deshaun. Do you like that continuity that he's given him another week in that starting role?
23: That's above my pay grade.
24: I love it.
25: He might as well have said, hell no.
0: Yeah, exactly. And then Monk was also asked about Mike Tomlin clowning the Browns. Because he did, you know,
26: hey, like my friend Juju Smith-Schuster said, the Browns is the Browns.
0: Well, he didn't really agree with that.
2: Everybody's afforded their opinions, right? That's what you do when you go from coaching to television. And we have to own that. I mean, we have to own that. We didn't play very well. I don't see it that way. Browns being Browns, I don't see it that way. Every week is different. Every team is different. We just didn't play well. That's 1 week. That's not Browns being Browns. That's Browns playing poorly on 1 week. So again, everybody's afforded their opinion. And the only way to change people's opinion is to play better. I mean, that's a fact. We don't want to be considered an also-ran. Then we got to play better. We got to coach better and got to play better.
0: That's like, you know, what Robert Saleh said yesterday. I don't know if you saw that. Because he got booed in his debut in Tennessee. And
20: well, he lost to the Jets, right?
0: Yeah.
25: Jets at home.
0: The team he used to get booed for. And this is what he had to say.
27: We have a lot of work to do in this with this team right now. But still, to hear boos in your first game on the sideline, that's got to hurt.
23: Yeah, no, I mean, it comes with the territory, but when you lose, you're a loser.
0: When you lose, you're a loser. Yeah.
25: Well said.
0: Yeah. Yeah. He said the exact same thing when he was asked as the head coach of the Jets if it hurt to be booed, and he said the same thing.
25: Yeah,
0: when you lose, you're a loser.
25: When you lose, you're a loser. When you're a Jet, you're a Jet for life.
20: Well, at least this time he didn't say, hell, I'm used to it.
0: Yeah. That's it for us for today. Special thanks to Gene Steratore for joining us. Charlie Batch. Also, our buddy Joe Bartnick. It's Thursday night, Joe.
20: Thursday night at the Improv. Come see me, Augie, and Trey. And I was going to have a fun show. It's going to be a blast. And you guys have a great radiothon.
1: Thanks, buddy.
25: Thanks, Joe.
0: Tomorrow morning, we will be live here in studio, but we will hand it over to Michelle, who will kick off Radiothon at 10 a.m. tomorrow, live from Children's Hospital. It's the 19th annual DVE Rocks Children's Hospital Radiothon, and it will run through Friday morning's show. You'll hear all the inspiring stories you get each and every year from patients, the parents, and the staff. They're some of our favorite people, and this is one of our favorite times of the year, if not the best. I mean, we just all love these next couple of days. And part of the reason is it's an honor to become, to be able to be the conduit to share these stories with the DVE listeners. And it's the DVE listeners who really come through and make this a special event because they really embrace it and they have each and every year. So we're looking forward to the next few days at Children's Hospital. And once again, that kicks off as soon as we're done tomorrow with Michelle Michaels at 10 a.m. And she's up next with the Electric Lunch at noon.
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102.5 DVE. How you guys doing? It's Michelle. We got the DVE Workforce Commercial-Free Rock Block in progress. Day before Radiothon, you guys. We are so excited here. So we're going to be talking about that a bunch today. And you can help us out in just a little bit by calling me with maybe your story about Children's Hospital. Also, a little bit later, Smashing Pumpkins tickets for you guys. That'll happen during the Electric Lunch. I think it right around 12:35 on DVE.

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102.5. DBE, what do you say, you guys? Wanna put the lunch together with me? Noon to one, all requests. It is the electric lunch, and it takes on a delicious flavor when everybody tells me what to play, because it's up to you guys. Who do you want to hear on the lunch today? Who's your favorite song today? It could be a band, it could be a tune, it could be a live version of something. It could be something slightly deeper. If I have it around here, I'll dig it out and put it on for you. But I need to know now so we can put together the playlist, all right? What do you want? 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You know, you can do that. You can put it on the DBE Facebook page. You can put it on my Twitter, at DBE Michelle. Call me on the phone if you want to talk. That would be great. That's 833-412-WDBE.

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0: Oh, man, thanks for holding on. DBE.
1: DBE, hey, it's Sergeant Clay, Michelle.
0: Hey, Clay, how the heck are you?
1: Hey, just got done doing an event with the Pirates for Clemente Day.
0: So oh, sweet.
1: Heard you on the radio, and I want to do a song. Yeah, Day of Giving for Clemente. Hey, how about Undercover of the Night by the Stones?
0: The Rolling Stones.
1: You play that one?
0: Yep, Sergeant Clay, we're in, okay?
1: All right. Sounds great, Michelle.
0: Take care.
1: Hey, have a good one. Bye-bye.

0: DBE.
1: Could you please put a song on for me for my boss? He's getting ready to retire.
0: Okay, what is it?
1: Bachman Turner Overdrive, Taking Care of Business, from Mike Latronica.
0: And what's your name?
1: Dean.
0: I got it, Dean.
1: Thanks, man. Appreciate it. You.

0: Yeah, thanks for waiting, DBE.
1: Hi, I had a request.
0: Okay.
1: Can we get the Who, Eminence Front?
0: No sweat. Who's this?
1: My name is Ricky.
0: Okay, Ricky, coming up, all right?
1: All right, thank you.
0: See ya.

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0: Hey, DBE with Michelle, in the midst of every other thing you got to do today, take 5 minutes and go to the merch page at DBE.com and buy yourself a nice shirt. I mean, you deserve it. 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
1: 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Gets back on his feet. T.J. 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
7: The Parkway West looking good, but delays continue on the Parkway East outbound from the Brinton Road overpass to Wilkinsburg Forest Hills. In Kerwin Heights, Washington Pike is jammed from Washington Avenue to Green Tree Road due to construction work. And Evans, total traffic.
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0: Radiothon 2026 begins tomorrow with my show live from Children's Hospital 102.5 DVE. And in these weeks leading up to Radiothon, I truly hope that you've been enjoying the DVE hops from Dough Daddy Brewery, where the proceeds go to the families, the kids, and everybody for Radiothon at Children's Hospital. Because, man, nothing goes better with a football game right now than you drinking a DVE hops, realizing you're raising money for the kids at Children's, and watching your favorite game, man. I mean, perfect slam dunk. I know I'm mixing up the sports metaphors, but you know what I mean. And get one today. You know, toast the fact that Radiothon begins tomorrow, or listen to us do Radiothon and drink a Dough Daddy. 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

0: time for the DVE Electric Lunch Leftover Request. Somebody's actually on the phone to pick that out, so hang on. DVE, thanks for hanging on. Go ahead.
1: Hey, Michelle, how about some Supertramp, Take the Long Way Home?
0: Oh, yeah. God, it's been a while. Who's this?
1: This is Joe from Bethel Park.
0: Okay, Joe.
1: Thank you. See ya.

So next time you hear my voice, it's going to be live from the sixth floor of Children's Hospital tomorrow to kick off Radiothon 2026. Can't wait. So I will talk to you then. Chad Tyson, ready to roll. Last thing I'm going to do is kick off the DVE Workforce commercial-free hour right now. 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Your deal, your way. What a great day. Talk to you tomorrow. DVE.

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102.5 DV Radiothon Eve. I'm Chad Tyson, 19th annual edition of the DVE Rock Children's Radiothon, starting tomorrow morning at 10 a.m. after the morning show wraps up. Michelle going to be kicking things off live from Children's Hospital. I'll be there tomorrow as well. We'll all be down there on Thursday, and then we wrap it up on Friday morning. If you're a rock star already, check your email, because a lot of emails went out today to current rock stars just to make sure you're getting rolled over for the next year, 26-27. But if you're not a rock star yet, sign up to become one now if you want to get a jump on things over at DVE.com. Full details on the broadcast over there as well. Can't wait for tomorrow. Almost here. Radiothon.

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0: 22.5 DV, Chad Tyson. So Talking Heads album, True Stories, turning 40 today. And we're going to play Wild Wild Life off of that right now for the deep cut here this afternoon. But first, I got an audio clip. This is an older audio clip from David Byrne out of the archives talking about the tune.
1: It was written to be like a standard American pop song. 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

football is back, and so is Gene's Theratour every Tuesday, the DVE morning show. Gene, the reviewing machine. He was back in this morning. I got a clip from that segment lined up just past five for Reloaded this afternoon. Lenny Kravitz now, DVE. Ready to help the Steelers.

0: 22.5 DB. Jimmy Page's daughter, Sophia, not following in her father's footsteps and doing a career in music. She's actually been doing river conservation for the past 6 years, is the executive director of Friends of the River Medway. And last week, she received a political purpose award for her work over there in London. So good stuff. And Jimmy Page, proud dad. He said, I'm so proud of her hard work and determination to help make a difference in this world. Chad Tyson hanging out this afternoon. Time for the morning show. Reloaded here right now as we're just past 5 on a Tuesday. This is being brought to you by Craig Galker Roofing. Gene Steratore called in this morning to talk Steelers football, and Joe Bartnick was in the studio. Yeah, it was great, and it escalated fairly quickly.
1: It's a W. When you get a W, it's a W, and we move on. And I think that's the case right now, guys. I think, you know, but Joey, I do like in that last segment, I think you should be the OC, bro. I think what we need to do is leave a little, and we used to have dirt on AccuSure anyway, so forget the new field. Let's leave a mound of dirt in the middle of the field, Joey, and you go, hey, Billy, come here. Go down to the tree. Joey, listen to me. Hey, Joey, you see the blue car over there on 2nd Street? I want you between the blue car and the red car. As soon as you get there, just turn around. It's in the air. It's coming to you. You know, you guys with all this cover two, go to cover one. Hey, I don't know. The D-back look. Listen, Billy, just go down to that pine tree. You turn around. I'm telling you, it's coming right at your head, too. And, Billy, if you don't get your hands up, I'm sticking it right between your face. Get your hands up. Get your hands up. All right, fellas. On two, fellas. On two. Let's go. Somebody's ass. Let's go, boys. Jeez. I'm all into it, Joey. You got me rolling, dude. I'm ready to go. Yeah.
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22.5 DB. Chad Tyson. We did some Pearl Jam back there. Coming up next weekend on the 27th, we're going to find out who their new drummer is going to be. And I got this crazy theory it's going to be their original drummer, David Cruzan, who played on the 10 album. So we'll see.

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0: 102.5 DB, Ken Tyson. So we did the morning show Reloaded last hour, played a clip from Gene Steratore's segment, which was great. Always great hearing him on Tuesday mornings during the football season. 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But tomorrow, Wednesday show lined up. Merrill's going to be checking in for some Steelers talk. PFT commenter as well. Double M and Jeff Conkle, because it's Wednesday, so Mr. Wednesday comedian Jeff Conkle be on as well. And yeah, podcast over on iHeart or DVE.com, brought to you by S&T Bank. And right after they wrap up the morning show tomorrow, don't forget we're kicking off the 19th annual edition of the DVE Rock Children's Radio Thon. Michelle gets that started at 10 tomorrow morning, right here.
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